Porter Wagoner and Dolly Parton, Poor Folks Town, Porter and Dolly, starting off the 7 o'clock hour on this Saturday night. I'm Carl Thomas. Just got a phone call from Kirby Fontaine. I'd like to hear a song and send it out to the folks in Sagging, Johnny Cash and Marty Stewart, Doing My Time, and CIFM, Legendary Country, and more.

Tim McGraw, refried dreams. The Montreal Canadiens have a chance to reach the NHL's Final Four tonight. They're at home for Game 6 of the Eastern Conference semifinal against Buffalo. The series winner will play the Carolina Hurricanes. That game between the Habs and the Sabres set to get underway very shortly. Keep you posted on that game throughout the rest of the evening. Well, at least up until 10 tonight. Go Habs, go. Here's Tanya Tucker and CIFM Legendary Country and more.

0: Kira Isabella, Love Me Like That, and CIFM Legendary Country and More. Chevy Beaulieu, before that, Look at Me from the Indigenous Music Countdown. 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The IMC, brought to you by APTN, right here on NCIFM, Legendary Country, and More. They're less than a minute into tonight's Game 6 in Montreal, and already a goal has been scored. The Buffalo Sabres lead the host Montreal Canadiens 1-0 in Game 6 of the second round Stanley Cup playoff series. Keep you posted on that game throughout the rest of the night. 7:21 on the way. Music from Donny Peranto and Carrie Underwood is coming up next on NCIFM.
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Saskatchewan's Donnie Perrotto can't afford to love you. Before Donnie Perrotto, it was Carrie Underwood, Undo It, with 14:29 left to play in the first period at the Bell Center in Montreal. The host Montreal Canadiens and Buffalo Sabres are tied at one in game six of their second round Stanley Cup playoff series. Keep you posted on that game throughout the rest of the night. Just ahead of George Jones and Tammy Wynette, here's Toby Keith and CIFM Legendary Country and More.

0: NCIFM, George Jones and Tammy Wynette, a perfect match. The Montreal Canadiens have just scored again with 11:48 left to play in the first period at the Bell Centre in Montreal. The host Montreal Canadiens now lead the Buffalo Sabres 2-1 in Game 6 of the Eastern Conference semifinal series. Keep you posted on that game throughout the rest of the night. Still to come, Vern Cicciu and Steve Earle and the Dukes on the way right after Ricky Van Shelton and NCIFM Legendary Country and more.
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0: Vern Chichu, Give Me Your Lovin', Spirit of Manitoba, NCIFM. Steve Earle and the Dukes before that. 6 days on the road with 9 minutes and 25 seconds left to go in the first period at the Bell Center in Montreal. The host Montreal Canadiens now lead the Buffalo Sabres 3-1 in game six of the Eastern Conference semifinal series. Montreal leads that best of seven series 3-2 and can advance to the Eastern Conference final against Carolina with a win tonight. Keep you posted on that game throughout the rest of the night. We are coming up on 8 o'clock. I'm Carl Thomas. More great country music still to come from Lee Bryce, and Shania Twain is coming up right after this on NCIFM.
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1: They called him Chris.

Jake Owen, Yeehaw, kicking off the 8 o'clock hour on this Saturday night. After 20 minutes of play at the Bell Center in Montreal, the host Montreal Canadiens lead the Buffalo Sabres 3-2 in Game 6 of the best of 7 Eastern Conference semifinal series. Montreal leads that best of 7 series 3-2 and can wrap it up with a win tonight. Keep you posted on that game throughout the rest of the night. On the way, John Mellencamp right after Travis Tritt and CIFM Legendary Country and more.

John Mellencamp, Rain on the Scarecrow. Still to come, the Wilsons and Johnny Cash featuring the Tennessee 2 or 3 on the way right after Trisha Yearwood and CIFM Legendary Country and more.

The Wilsons, Marry Me Again, and CIFM, Legendary Country, and more. Before The Wilsons, it was Johnny Cash featuring the Tennessee Three, Cry, Cry, Cry. 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Bingo license number BI625. With they're already about two and a half minutes into the second period at the Bell Center in Montreal. And with a minute into the period, the Buffalo Sabres scored to tie it up at three. So with now 17 minutes and 24 seconds left to play in the second period, the Montreal

0: Montreal Canadiens and Buffalo Sabres are tied at 3 in Game 6 of the best of 7 Eastern Conference semifinal series. Montreal leads that best of 7 series 3-2 and can wrap it up with a win tonight. Keep you posted on that game throughout the rest of the night. 8:23 on the way. Music from Blue Rodeo and David Allan Coe is up next on NCIFM.
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Blue Rodeo, Fallen from Grace, and CIFM, Legendary Country, and more. Before Blue Rodeo, David Allan Coe, Son of the South. With 12 and a half minutes left to play in the second period in Montreal, the Montreal Canadiens and Buffalo Sabres

are still tied at three. Montreal on the power play right now have a chance to get back into the lead in tonight's game six of the best of seven Eastern Conference semifinal series. Montreal leads that best of seven series 3-2 and can wrap it up with a win tonight. Keep you posted on that game throughout the rest of the night. Just ahead of Keith Urban, here's Brian Black Thunder, Dancing Tunes, Spirit of Manitoba, and CIFM.

0: just lying here thinking about you.
1: And CIFM legendary country and more, Keith Urban, Long Hot Summer. And of course, it's the May long weekend, the unofficial first long weekend of summer. Doesn't feel like it, though, with the way the weather's been lately. But anyway, with a little over 8 minutes left to play in the second period at the Bell Center in Montreal, the Buffalo Sabres lead the Montreal Canadiens 4-3 in Game 6 of the best-of-seven Eastern Conference semifinal series. Montreal leads the best-of-seven series 3-2. Keep you posted on that game throughout the rest of the night. I'm Carl Thomas. Still to come, Isque and Waylon Jennings, as well.

0: as the Judds, and Waylon Jennings is coming up in just a moment here on NCIFM.
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Esquay, the unforgotten spirit of Manitoba, NCIFM. The Judds before that, isn't he a strange one? With 2 minutes and 5 seconds.

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The score is now the Buffalo Sabres leading the Montreal Canadiens 5-3 in Game 6 of the best of seven

0: the rest of the night. We are coming up on 9. I'm Carl Thomas. More great country music still ahead from Kenny Chesney, and Brandon's Amanda Stott is coming up right after this on NCI-FM.
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He celebrated his 93rd birthday last month. Willie Nelson, one in a row. Old Willie getting the 9 o'clock hour rolling on this Saturday night. After 40 minutes of play at the Bell Center in Montreal, the Buffalo Sabres lead the Montreal Canadiens 5-3 in Game 6 of the Best of 7 Eastern Conference semifinal series, which the Habs lead 3-2, and the Habs, they need to win tonight to wrap it up and advance to the Eastern Conference final against Carolina. Keep you posted on that game throughout the rest of the night. I'm Carl Thomas on the way. Sawyer Brown right after Jared Neiman and CIFM, Legendary Country, and more.

Sawyer Brown, thank God for you. Still to come, Terry Clark and the North Stars on the way right after Steve Warner and CIFM legendary country and more.

Terry Clark, Love is a Rose, and CIFM, Legendary Country, and more. The North Stars, before that, with Hometown from the Indigenous Music Countdown. You can catch the IMC with Jeff Wood Saturdays from 3 p.m. to 5 p.m. and Sundays from 2 p.m. to 4 p.m. brought to you by APTN right here on NCIFM, Legendary Country, and more. NCIFM is pleased to be a sponsor of the 2026 Manitoba Indigenous Summer Games, July 8th to July 12th. Over 4,000 Indigenous athletes, coaches, and officials will gather in Norway House Cree Nation on Treaty 5 territory to celebrate the spirit of competition. Athlete registration

0: 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More info at 2026misg.com. With a little over 13 minutes left to play in the third period at the Bell Centre in Montreal, the Buffalo Sabres still lead the host Montreal Canadiens 5-3 in Game 6 of the best of seven Eastern Conference semifinal series. Montreal leads the best of seven series 3-2. Keep you posted on that game throughout the rest of the evening. 9:23 on the way. Music from Gord Bamford and Lone Star are coming up next on NCI-FM.
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Gord Bamford, disappearing taillights. Lone Star, before that, your light coming home. Montreal Canadiens at home tonight for game six of the Eastern Conference semi-final against Buffalo. They're just past the halfway mark of the third period. Buffalo Sabres now lead the Montreal Canadiens 6-3. The Habs lead the best of seven Eastern Conference semifinal series 3-2. Keep you posted on that game throughout the rest of the night. Just ahead of Marty Robbins, here's Susie Boggess. Hey, Cinderella. And CIFM, legendary country and more.

0: and CIFM, Marty Robbins, The Story of My Life. With 6:18 left to play in the third period at the Bell Center in Montreal, the Buffalo Sabres still lead the Montreal Canadiens by a score of 6-3 in Game 6 of the best of 7 Eastern Conference semifinal. Keep you posted on that game throughout, well, the rest of this hour anyway. Still to come, the legendary Seaweed Errol Ranville and Tanya Tucker, along with Paul Davis and Paul Overstreet on the way right after T.G. Shepherd and CIFM, Legendary Country and More.
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0: That's the legendary Seaweed Errol Ranville, Janine, Spirit of Manitoba, NCI-FM. Well, it looks like the Buffalo Sabres will force a deciding game in their Eastern Conference semifinal against the Montreal Canadiens with 2 minutes and 40 seconds left to go in the third period at the Bell Centre in Montreal. The Sabres now lead the Habs 7-3. Game 7 is set for Monday night in Buffalo. Once again, with now 2.5 minutes left to play in the third, it's the Buffalo Sabres 7, Montreal Canadiens 3.
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1: Your favorite summer festival is back this June. Nickel Days will run from June 18th to 21st in Thompson, and they've got a weekend full of fun all lined up. Check out the

0: remember when Loretta Lynn said, "You want to walk me home again?" And I said, yes, I do. And she said,
1: "Well, I don't have to go right home, and I'm the kind that don't like to be alone. If you would, I would too."
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I think of that girl from time to time, and I phone up when I got me a dime, and I say, hello, baby, ain't you cool? She said,

Thompson Square, I Got You, kicking off the 10 o'clock hour on this Saturday night. Good evening, I'm Carl Thomas on the way. Dolly Parton right after Tim McGraw. 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

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Still to come, Winnipeg's Keith and Renee and George Jones and Tammy Wynette on the way right after Toby Keith and CIFM Legendary Country and more.

0: Winnipeg's Keith and Renee, Missing You, and CIFM, Legendary Country, and more. George Jones and Tammy Wynette with a classic, You and Me Together. 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

is not a movie. 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Steve Earle and the Dukes before that. I Ain't Ever Satisfied. George Strait, Straight Ahead, right after Vern Chichu played a game I couldn't win. Spirit of Manitoba and CIFM

0: And CIFM legendary country and more George Strait stars on the water. I'm Carl Thomas. Still to come, more stars on the radio, including Johnny Lee, as well as Nick Sherman from the Best of the IMC. And Merle Haggard is coming up in just a moment here on NCIFM.
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0: Nick Sherman from the Best of the Indigenous Music Countdown Made Of and CIFM Legendary Country and More, Johnny Lee, Do You Love As Good As You Look, and Merle Haggard, Sing Me Back Home. We are coming up on 11 o'clock. I'm Carl Thomas. More great country music still ahead from Laura Bell Bundy, and Tebe is coming up right after this on NCIFM.
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Tom T. Hall, Faster Horses, TTH, getting the 11 o'clock hour rolling on this Saturday night. I'm Carl Thomas. On the way, Tracy Lawrence, right after Gwyneth Paltrow and CIFM, Legendary Country, and more.

Tracy Lawrence, If the Good Die Young. Still to come, Blue Rodeo and Carrie Morin on the way right after David Frizzell and Shelley West, NCIFM, Legendary Country, and more.

Blue Rodeo hasn't hit me yet, and CIFM legendary country and more. 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

0: Countdown with your host, Jeff Wood, Saturdays from 3 p.m. to 5 p.m. and Sundays from 2 p.m. to 4 p.m. Counting down the top 40 hottest songs from indigenous artists across Turtle Island and beyond. 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I'm Carl Thomas on the way. 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

She's coming out with a new album in the not-too-distant future. Shania Twain, Today Is Your Day, and the title of Shania's new album will be Little Miss Twain. Before Shania, Keith Urban, Without You. It's Carl Thomas in with you for the next half hour, just ahead of Loretta Lynn and Conway Twitty. Here's Travis Tritt with Marty Stewart. The Whiskey Ain't Working, and CIFM Legendary Country and more.

0: and CIFM Legendary Country and more, Loretta Lynn and Conway Twitty, I Can't Love You Enough. Still to come, the King of the North, Cross Lakes, Ernest Monias, and the Bellamy Brothers on the way right after Mel McDaniel. 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

The King of the North, Cross Lakes, Ernest Moniaz, Ghost of the White Horse Plains, Spirit of Manitoba, and CIFM. The Bellamy Brothers, before that, Get Into

0: Reggae Cowboy. We are coming up on midnight. I'm Carl Thomas, and that's going to do it for me. Thank you so much for joining me tonight. I'll be back again tomorrow afternoon at 4, right after the Indigenous Music Countdown with Jeff Woods. Hope you can join me then. Till then, take care. Have yourself a good night. Talk to you later. Bye for now.
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0: From the National Newsroom of the Canadian Press, I'm David Augustine. British Columbia's provincial health officer says one of the four Canadians who had been on board a cruise ship where there was a hantavirus outbreak has received a presumptive positive test. Dr. Bonnie Henry says infection control protocols were followed.
1: I know people are concerned as well about what about the people on the airplane, that were doing the assessment. So just to reassure people, infection control

0: precautions were in place for all of that, and none of the four people had symptoms through any of that process. So we do not consider them at risk exposure.
1: Henry says the person is from the Yukon and developed mild symptoms on Thursday, while noting the samples have been sent to a national microbiology lab in Winnipeg for tests to be confirmed. An agreement on the Pathways Carbon Capture Project is now the last outstanding item to nail down from an energy accord signed by the federal and Alberta governments last fall. Prime Minister Mark Carney and Alberta Premier Danielle Smith announced a plan on Friday to gradually increase the province's effective industrial carbon price to at least $130 a ton by the year 2040. The Alberta Medical Association says another patient has died while waiting for care at a major hospital. This comes following the death of a 44-year-old man last December after he waited for nearly 8 hours at Edmonton's Grey Nuns Community Hospital. Here's Canadian press reporter Lisa Laporte.
2: AMA President Dr. Brian Wurzba says the man arrived at Edmonton's Royal Alexandra Hospital on May 8th and died several hours later in a waiting room. Alberta Health Services says it's investigating and can't release further details due to privacy reasons.
1: The provincial government announced after the man's death it was creating a program in which physicians would help triage patients, but Wurzba says it's still not in place. A military diver working to recover the bodies of a group of Italian divers from an underwater cave in the Maldives has died. That's according to the Maldives National Defense Force.
3: A high-risk operation to recover the bodies of several Italian scuba divers in the Maldives has now been suspended due to bad weather. Officials in Italy believe the five divers were killed while attempting to explore an underwater cave at least 160 feet below the surface on Thursday. Search teams were called in when the team failed to resurface. Only one body has been recovered so far in that search.
1: That was ABC's Rachel Scott reporting. And in entertainment, Ella Langley enters the 61st Academy of Country Music Awards as one of the night's biggest contenders with 7 nominations. Langley is also set to perform during Sunday's ceremony at the MGM Grand Garden Arena in Las Vegas. Women lead the ACM nominations for a second straight year, with Megan Maroney topping the list with 9 nods and Miranda Lambert close behind with 8. The award show will be hosted for the first time by Canadian country singer Shania Twain and streamed Sunday on Prime Video at 8 p.m. Eastern. This is the Canadian Press. In sports, the Montreal Canadiens are headed to another Game 7 after blowing a 2-goal lead and a chance to advance to the NHL's Eastern Conference Final. Rasmus Dahlin had a goal and 4 assists as the Buffalo Sabres stormed back after swapping goalies to thump the Canadiens 8-3 in Game 6 Saturday night, tying the second-round best-of-7 playoff series at 3 games apiece. Ukko-Pekka Luukkonen stopped all 17 shots he faced in relief of Alex Lyon, who gave up 3 goals on 4 shots before he was pulled. Tage Thompson had 1 goal and 3 assists, while Jack Quinn added 2 goals and an assist to help the Sabres spoil the party inside and outside the Bell Centre, preventing the Habs from clinching the series, at least for now. Game 7 goes in Buffalo on Monday. And American Alex Smalley has a 2-shot lead after 3 rounds of the PGA Championship, but this major remains up for grabs. Smalley made 3 birdies over his final 4 holes today to card a 68. Nick Taylor of Abbotsford, BC is among a group of 5 who are 2 shots back. From the Canadian Press, I'm David Augustine.

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0: From the National Newsroom of the Canadian Press, I'm David Augustine. BC's provincial health officer says one of the four Canadians isolating in the province who had been on board a cruise ship where there was a hantavirus outbreak has received a presumptive positive test.
1: Dr. Bonnie Henry says the person is from the Yukon and developed mild symptoms on Thursday, including a fever and headache. She says samples have been sent to a national microbiology lab in Winnipeg for the tests to be confirmed. Henry says protocols were followed and that three of the four people who were isolating in BC have been brought to hospitals in Victoria, while the fourth person remains in isolation at home. The four people from the MV Hondius were flown to Victoria last weekend. Lisa Laporte, The Canadian Press.
0: The Toronto Transit Commission says contract talks with QP Local 2 continued Saturday evening after an extended bargaining deadline passed without a deal. The union, which represents about 700 electrical workers, said the TTC was still reviewing its latest proposal as negotiations carried on past 6 p.m. Eastern. The TTC says a strike would not shut down the transit system entirely because contingency plans involving managers and supervisors are in place. Now the labor talks come as Toronto prepares for the upcoming FIFA World Cup, with officials concerned about maintaining transit service during the international tournament. The BC government is being called upon to stop all logging in an area of caribou habitat that's been carried out despite the Ministry of Water, Land and Resource Stewardship recommending against it. Mike James's family owns a cabin on Quinault Lake and says logging has to

0: a stop to protect a herd of southern mountain caribou in the area. BC's Ministry of Forests approved logging in the area despite its fellow ministry's recommendation against it, saying in a statement it considers many factors when it comes to issuing a cutting. In the U.S., a man is facing terror-related charges.
1: A man from Iraq is facing federal charges in New York for allegedly plotting 20 terror attacks around the world in retaliation for the war in Iran. A criminal complaint accuses Mohammed al-Saadi of coordinating attacks in Europe and Canada in the last 2 months, as well as considering additional attacks here in the United States. He appeared in federal court on Friday, claiming to be a political prisoner.
0: That was ABC News senior political correspondent Rachel Scott. And an online Reddit community focused on postgraduate work permits in Canada is filled with dozens of discussion threads about work permit rejections. Many talk about being rejected because their permit applications didn't include the results of a French or English language test. It's something that has been a requirement for most applicants since November of 2024, but University of British Columbia graduate Lucas Troney says directions about it are unclear online. A spokesperson for Immigration Minister Lena Diab's office says a dedicated field to submit language test results is being developed for the work permit site as part of broader IT changes at Immigration, Refugees, and Citizenship Canada. This is the Canadian Press. In sports, the Buffalo Sabres allowed 3 first-period goals on 4 shots, changed goalies, and then rallied to beat the Montreal Canadiens 8-3 on Saturday to force a 7th and deciding game in their second-round NHL playoff series. Jack Quinn scored twice while Rasmus Dahlin had a goal and 4 assists for the Sabres, who will host Game 7 on Monday. Ukko-Pekka Luukkonen made 16 saves after replacing Alex Lyon. Maggie Flaherty's second goal of the postseason, scored at 14-12 of overtime, lifted the Montreal Victoire to a 2-1 win in the Professional Women's Hockey League Championship final. The Victoire lead the best-of-five series 2-0 and can win their first Walter Cup with a win in Ottawa on Monday. And Luke Weaver escaped a 7th-inning, bases-loaded, no-outs jam when he entered to face his former team for the first time, and the New York Mets beat the visiting Yankees 6-3 on Saturday to even their weekend Subway Series at 1 game apiece. From the Canadian Press, I'm David Augustine.

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0: From the National Newsroom of the Canadian Press, I'm Naira Ahmed. British Columbia's provincial health officer says one of the four Canadians who had been on board a cruise ship where there was a hantavirus outbreak has received a presumptive positive test. Dr. Bonnie Henry says the person started to develop symptoms, including a mild headache and fever, 2 days ago.
1: Late last evening, the BC CDC Public Health Lab reported that the test on the individual who had these mild symptoms was positive for the Andy strain of hantavirus. Clearly, this is not what we hoped for, but it is what we planned for.
0: The four Canadians arrived on Vancouver Island last Sunday and had been self-isolating on a voluntary basis for a period of at least 21 days and possibly up to 6 weeks. Meanwhile, the World Health Organization has declared the Ebola disease outbreak in Congo and Uganda a public health emergency of international concern.
2: Authorities in Congo say at least 80 deaths have been reported from a new Ebola outbreak in Ituri province in the northeastern part of the country. Health workers are intensifying screening and contact tracing to contain the disease. Officials first announced the outbreak Friday. Some people in Uganda, Congo's neighbor to the east, say they're also scared, like Francis Ngusu in Kampala.
3: It's not a simple disease. It's a deadly disease as well. So I should say, me as a Ugandan, I'm really frightened. I'm worried. I'm scared.
2: This is Congo's 17th outbreak since Ebola first emerged in the country in 1976. I'm Donna Water.
0: Back at home, the Alberta Medical Association says another patient has died while waiting for care at a major hospital. This comes following the death of a 44-year-old last December after he waited for nearly 8 hours at Edmonton's Grey Nuns Community Hospital. Canadian Press reporter Lisa Laporte has more.
4: AMA President Dr. Brian Wurzba says the man arrived at Edmonton's Royal Alexandra Hospital on May 8th and died several hours later in a waiting room. Alberta Health Services says it's investigating and can't release further details due to privacy reasons.
0: The provincial government announced it was creating a program in which physicians would help triage patients in response, but Wurzba says it is still not in place. And the Immigration Department says it's working on improving its

0: web portal to ensure foreign students applying for postgraduate work permits submit mandatory language testing.
1: According to Immigration Department data, nearly 1,000 applications were rejected last year for language-related reasons. The department's application page doesn't have a dedicated option for uploading the required English or French language test, which has led to widespread confusion and rejected applications. The department says it has received more than 300,000 applications since the language test requirement was introduced and has not seen an overall increase in refusal rates. It still encourages those rejected to apply for reconsideration. Diana Musina, The Canadian Press.
0: This is The Canadian Press. In sports, the Buffalo Sabres allowed 3 first-period goals on 4 shots, changed goalies, and then rallied to beat the Montreal Canadiens 8-3 to force the 7th and deciding game in their second-round NHL playoff series. The Sabres host Game 7 on Monday. The Montreal Victoire got a 2-1 overtime win in the Professional Women's Hockey League's championship final. The Victoire lead the best-of-5 showdown 2-0 and can win their first Walter Cup with the win on Monday in Ottawa. The Houston Dynamo knocked off the visiting Vancouver Whitecaps 1-0 in Major League Soccer action. The Whitecaps are forced to play on the road while BC Place is being prepared to host World Cup action. And Alton Varsho drove in the go-ahead run in the 10th inning as the visiting Toronto Blue Jays edged the Detroit Tigers 2-1 despite only registering 5 hits. The rubber game in the 3-game series goes Sunday afternoon. From the Canadian Press, I'm Naira Ahmed.

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0: Huh. Well, let me tell you something, Conway. Considering everything that I went through today, I look like a movie star.
1: Yeah. Ruth Buzzy.
0: Thank you.
1: Besides that, all of our kids took after your part of the family anyway.
0: Oh, they did, huh? Well, what about the ones that's bald?
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0: From the National Newsroom of the Canadian Press, I'm Naira Ahmed. British Columbia's provincial health officer says one of the four Canadians who had been on board a cruise ship where there was a hantavirus outbreak has received a presumptive positive test. Dr. Bonnie Henry says the person started to develop symptoms, including a mild headache and fever, 2 days ago.
1: Late last evening, the BC CDC Public Health Lab reported that the test on the individual who had these mild symptoms was positive for the Andy strain of hantavirus. Clearly, this is not what we hoped for, but it is what we planned for.
0: The four Canadians arrived on Vancouver Island last Sunday and had been self-isolating on a voluntary basis for a period of at least 21 days and possibly up to 6 weeks. Meanwhile, the World Health Organization has declared the Ebola disease outbreak in Congo and Uganda a public health emergency of international concern.
2: Authorities in Congo say at least 80 deaths have been reported from a new Ebola outbreak in Ituri province in the northeastern part of the country. Health workers are intensifying screening and contact tracing to contain the disease. Officials first announced the outbreak Friday. Some people in Uganda, Congo's neighbor to the east, say they're also scared, like Francis Ngusu in Kampala.
3: It's not a simple disease. It's a deadly disease as well. So I should say, me as a Ugandan, I'm really frightened. I'm worried, I'm scared.
2: This is Congo's 17th outbreak since Ebola first emerged in the country in 1976. I'm Donna Water.
0: Back at home, the Alberta Medical Association says another patient has died while waiting for care at a major hospital. This comes following the death of a 44-year-old last December after he waited for nearly 8 hours at Edmonton's Grey Nuns Community Hospital. Canadian Press reporter Lisa Laporte has more.
4: AMA President Dr. Brian Wurzba says the man arrived at Edmonton's Royal Alexandra Hospital on May 8th and died several hours later in a waiting room. Alberta Health Services says it's investigating and can't release further details due to privacy reasons.
0: The provincial government announced it was creating a program in which physicians would help triage patients in response, but Wurzba says it is still not in place. And the Immigration Department says it's working on improving its web portal to ensure foreign students applying for postgraduate work permits submit mandatory language testing.
5: According to Immigration Department data, nearly 1,000 applications were rejected last year for language-related reasons. The department's application page doesn't have a dedicated option for applying.

0: including the required English or French language test, which has led to widespread confusion and rejected applications. The department says it has received more than 300,000 applications since the language test requirement was introduced and has not seen an overall increase in refusal rates. It still encourages those rejected to apply for reconsideration. Diana Musina, The Canadian Press.
1: This is The Canadian Press. In sports, the Buffalo Sabres allowed 3 first-period goals on 4 shots, changed goalies, and then rallied to beat the Montreal Canadiens 8-3 to force the 7th and deciding game in their second-round NHL playoff series. The Sabres host Game 7 on Monday. The Montreal Victoire got a 2-1 overtime win in the Professional Women's Hockey League's championship final. The Victoire lead the best-of-5 showdown 2-0 and can win their first Walter Cup with the win on Monday in Ottawa. The Houston Dynamo knocked off the visiting Vancouver Whitecaps 1-0 in Major League Soccer action. The Whitecaps are forced to play on the road while BC Place is being prepared to host World Cup action. And Alton Varsho drove in the go-ahead run in the 10th inning as the visiting Toronto Blue Jays edged the Detroit Tigers 2-1 despite only registering 5 hits. The rubber game in the 3-game series goes Sunday afternoon. From the Canadian Press, I'm Naira Ahmed.

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0: From the National Newsroom of the Canadian Press, I'm Naira Ahmed. British Columbia's provincial health officer says one of the four Canadians who had been on board a cruise ship where there was a hantavirus outbreak has received a presumptive positive test. Dr. Bonnie Henry says the person started to develop symptoms, including a mild headache and fever, 2 days ago.
1: Late last evening, the BC CDC Public Health Lab reported that the test on the individual who had these mild symptoms was positive for the Andes strain of hantavirus. Clearly, this is not what we hoped for, but it is what we planned for.
0: The four Canadians arrived on Vancouver Island last Sunday and had been self-isolating on a voluntary basis for a period of at least 21 days and possibly up to 6 weeks. Meanwhile, the World Health Organization has declared the Ebola disease outbreak in Congo and Uganda a public health emergency of international concern.
2: Authorities in Congo say at least 80 deaths have been reported from a new Ebola outbreak in Ituri province in the northeastern part of the country. Health workers are intensifying screening and contact tracing to contain the disease. Officials first announced the outbreak Friday. Some people in Uganda, Congo's neighbor to the east, say they're also scared, like Francis Ngusu in Kampala.
3: It's not a simple disease. It's a deadly disease as well. So I should say, me as a Ugandan, I'm really frightened. I'm worried. I'm scared.
2: This is Congo's 17th outbreak since Ebola first emerged in the country in 1976. I'm Donna Water.
0: Back at home, the Alberta Medical Association says another patient has died while waiting for care at a major hospital. This comes following the death of a 44-year-old last December after he waited for nearly 8 hours at Edmonton's Grey Nuns Community Hospital. Canadian Press reporter Lisa Laborte has more.
4: AMA President Dr. Brian Wurzba says the man arrived at Edmonton's Royal Alexandra Hospital on May 8th and died several hours later in a waiting room. Alberta Health Services says it's investigating and can't release further details due to privacy reasons.
0: The provincial government announced it was creating a program in which physicians would help triage patients in response, but Wurzba says it is still not in place. And the Immigration Department says it's working on improving its web portal to ensure foreign students applying for postgraduate work permits submit mandatory language testing.
5: According to Immigration Department data, nearly 1,000 applications were rejected last year for language-related reasons. The department's application page doesn't have a dedicated option for uploading the required English or French language test, which has led to widespread confusion and rejected applications. The department says it has received more than 300,000 applications since the language test requirement was introduced and has not seen an overall increase in refusal rates. It still encourages those rejected to apply for reconsideration. Diana Mussina, The Canadian Press.
0: This is The Canadian Press. In sports, the Buffalo Sabres allowed 3 first-period goals on 4 shots, changed goalies, and then rallied to beat the Montreal Canadiens 8-3 to force the 7th and deciding game in their second-round NHL playoff series.

The Sabres host Game 7 on Monday. The Montreal Victoire got a 2-1 overtime win in the Professional Women's Hockey League's championship final. The Victoire lead the best-of-five showdown 2-0 and can win their first Walter Cup with the win on Monday in Ottawa. The Houston Dynamo knocked off the visiting Vancouver Whitecaps 1-0 in Major League Soccer action. The Whitecaps are forced to play on the road while BC Place is being prepared to host World Cup action. And Alton Varsho drove in the go-ahead run in the 10th inning as the visiting Toronto Blue Jays edged the Detroit Tigers 2-1 despite only registering 5 hits. The rubber game in the 3-game series goes Sunday afternoon. From the Canadian Press, I'm Naira Ahmed.

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0: Dr. Bonnie Henry says the person started to develop symptoms, including a mild headache and fever, 2 days ago.
1: Late last evening, the BC CDC Public Health Lab reported that the test on the individual who had these mild symptoms was positive for the Andes strain of hantavirus. Clearly, this is not what we hoped for, but it is what we planned for.
0: The four Canadians arrived on Vancouver Island last Sunday and had been self-isolating on a voluntary basis for a period of at least 21 days and possibly up to 6 weeks. Meanwhile, the World Health Organization has declared the Ebola disease outbreak in Congo and Uganda a public health emergency of international concern.
2: Authorities in Congo say at least 80 deaths have been reported from a new Ebola outbreak in Ituri province in the northeastern part of the country. Health workers are intensifying screening and contact tracing to contain the disease. Officials first announced the outbreak Friday. Some people in Uganda, Congo's neighbor to the east, say they're also scared, like Francis Ngusu in Kampala.
3: It's not a simple disease. It's a deadly disease as well. So I should say, me as a Ugandan, I'm really frightened. I'm worried. I'm scared.
2: This is Congo's 17th outbreak since Ebola first emerged in the country in 1976. I'm Donna Water.
0: Back at home, the Alberta Medical Association says another patient has died while waiting for care at a major hospital. This comes following the death of a 44-year-old last December after he waited for nearly 8 hours at Edmonton's Grey Nuns Community Hospital. Canadian Press reporter Lisa Laborte has more.
4: AMA President Dr. Brian Wurzba says the man arrived at Edmonton's Royal Alexandra Hospital on May 8th and died several hours later in a waiting room. Alberta Health Services says it's investigating and can't release further details due to privacy reasons.
0: The provincial government announced it was creating a program in which physicians would help triage patients in response, but Wurzba says it is still not in place. And the Immigration Department says it's working on improving its web portal to ensure foreign students applying for postgraduate work permits submit mandatory language testing.
5: According to Immigration Department data, nearly 1,000 applications were rejected last year for language-related reasons. The department's application page doesn't have a dedicated option for uploading the required English or French language test, which has led to widespread confusion and rejected applications. The department says it has received more than 300,000 applications since the language test requirement was introduced and has not seen an overall increase in refusal rates. It still encourages those rejected to apply for reconsideration. Diana Mussina, The Canadian Press.
0: This is The Canadian Press. In sports, the Buffalo Sabres allowed 3 first-period goals on 4 shots, changed goalies, and then rallied to beat the Montreal Canadiens 8-3 to force the 7th and deciding game in their second-round NHL playoff series. The Sabres host Game 7 on Monday. The Montreal Victoire got a 2-1 overtime win in the Professional Women's Hockey League's championship final. The Victoire lead the best-of-5 showdown 2-0 and can win their first Walter Cup with the win on Monday in Ottawa. The Houston Dynamo knocked off the visiting Vancouver Whitecaps 1-0 in Major League Soccer action. The Whitecaps are forced to play on the road while BC Place is being prepared to host World Cup action. And Alton Varsho drove in the go-ahead run in the 10th inning as the visiting Toronto Blue Jays edged the Detroit Tigers 2-1 despite only registering 5 hits. The rubber game in the 3-game series goes Sunday afternoon. From the Canadian Press, I'm Naira Ahmed.

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0: From the National Newsroom of the Canadian Press, I'm Naira Ahmed. British Columbia's provincial health officer says one of the four Canadians who had been on board a cruise ship where there was a hantavirus outbreak has now received a presumptive positive test. Dr. Bonnie Henry says infection control protocols were followed.
1: I know people are concerned as well about what about the people on the airplane, we're doing the assessment. So just to reassure people, infection control precautions were in place for all of that. And none of the four people had symptoms through any of that process. So we do not consider them at risk exposure.
0: Henry says the person is from the Yukon and developed mild symptoms on Thursday, while noting that samples have been sent to a national microbiology lab in Winnipeg for tests to be confirmed. Abroad now, the World Health Organization.

Organization has declared the Ebola disease outbreak in Congo and Uganda a public health emergency of international concern after more than 300 suspected cases and 88 deaths. The WHO says the outbreak of the disease does not meet the criteria of a pandemic emergency.

0: and critical minerals. Frechette is also expected to meet with business leaders seeking a larger role in defense contracts as Europe prepares to invest heavily in rearmament.
1: While former Quebec Premier François Legault had aimed to double or triple trade with France, exports have only increased from 1.6% in 2024 to 1.8% in 2025. That as the province continues to rely heavily on the U.S. market. And a humpback whale rescued after spectacular rescue efforts has now been found dead off Denmark.
2: After a spectacular rescue, a humpback whale was not able to survive. The whale, nicknamed Timmy and Hope, was found dead Thursday off a Danish island and was identified Saturday after authorities were able to access a tracking device they had fastened to it. 2 weeks ago, the whale was stranded off Germany's Baltic Sea coast. It was rescued with the help of an excavator and transported toward the North Sea in a barge. Experts and others debated over every aspect of that rescue. Much of it was live streamed. I'm Julie Walker.
1: This is the Canadian Press. In sports, the Buffalo Sabres allowed 3 first-period goals on 4 shots, changed goalies, and then rallied to beat the Montreal Canadiens 8-3 to force the 7th and deciding game in their second-round NHL playoff series. The Sabres host Game 7 on Monday. The Montreal Victoire got a 2-1 overtime win in the Professional Women's Hockey League's championship final. The Victoire lead the best-of-5 showdown 2-0 and can win their first Walter Cup with the win on Monday in Ottawa. The Houston Dynamo knocked off the visiting Vancouver Whitecaps 1-0 in Major League Soccer action. The Whitecaps are forced to play on the road while BC Place is being prepared to host World Cup action. And Alton Varsho drove in the go-ahead run in the 10th inning as the visiting Toronto Blue Jays edged the Detroit Tigers 2-1 despite only registering 5 hits. The rubber game in the 3-game series goes Sunday afternoon. From the Canadian Press, I'm Naira Ahmed.

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0: who had been on board a cruise ship where there was a hantavirus outbreak, has received a presumptive positive test.
1: Dr. Bonnie Henry says the person is from the Yukon and developed mild symptoms on Thursday, including a fever and headache. She says samples have been sent to a national microbiology

From the National Newsroom of the Canadian Press, I'm Naira Ahmed. British Columbia's provincial health officer says one of the four Canadians isolating in the province

0: Canadian aid groups calling on Prime Minister Mark Carney to assemble a coalition of like-minded nations to defend sexual health programming. American policies are blocking U.S. aid for virtually any group in developing countries that provides abortion, science-based sexual health information, or LGBTQ+ advocacy. The Canadian Partnership for Women and Children's Health is urging Canada to assemble a coalition to preserve sexual health services and advocacy for reproductive rights. Abroad, Ukraine has attacked Russia overnight, killing at least 4 people. In Moscow, at least 12 people were wounded in the nighttime strike, mostly near the entrance of the city's oil refinery. Meanwhile, Russian defenses shot down 81 drones headed for Moscow. It marked one of the largest attacks on the Russian capital since Moscow launched its full-scale invasion of Ukraine on February 24th of 2022. Health authorities say there is a new Ebola outbreak in the Central African country of Congo, with more than 300 suspected cases and at least 88 deaths. Cases have also been reported in neighboring Uganda. The outbreak has been declared a public health emergency of international concern by the World Health Organization. The severe disease that is often fatal was first identified in 1976 after 2 outbreaks in quick succession in what is now South Sudan and Congo. And economists are expecting inflation topped 3% in April for the first time since 2023 as consumers grapple with the Iran war oil shock.
1: Statistics Canada is set to publish updated price data on Tuesday, with economists calling for the headline inflation figure to hit 3.1%, up from 2.4% in March. Economists at RBC say the jump in gas prices is largely to blame for pushing inflation higher, though the federal government's move to suspend the fuel excise tax for about 4 months starting in mid-April will take some steam out of the figures. The Bank of Canada has signaled it will look through the initial inflationary spike tied to higher pump prices, but will act to ensure price pressures don't become entrenched. Michelle Zedekian, The Canadian Press.
0: This is The Canadian Press. In sports, the Montreal Canadiens and Buffalo Sabres are heading to Game 7 following a Game 6 blowout. The Sabres rallied from an early 2-goal deficit to thump the Canadiens 8-3 with 7 unanswered goals. Canadiens captain Nick Suzuki.
2: Yeah, probably the worst game we've played, so we can... You know, we're only going up, and you know, I think it's going to be important for guys to look themselves in the mirror and say that we got an opportunity to win one game and to move on to the third rounds.
0: Game 7 takes place Monday in Buffalo, New York. The Toronto Blue Jays will be aiming to win their 3-game series with the host Detroit Tigers today. Team Canada has a day off the World Men's Hockey Championship in Switzerland. The Toronto Rock can hoist the National Lacrosse League Cup tonight with the victory on the road. And Nick Taylor of Abbotsford, BC, is within striking distance of American leader Alex Smalley, heading into today's final round of the PGA Championship. From the Canadian Press, I'm Naira Ahmed.

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0: From the National Newsroom of the Canadian Press, I'm Don Mitchell. BC's provincial health officer says a Canadian is isolating in the province after a presumptive positive test for the hantavirus. The individual had been on board the MV Hondius, a cruise ship that was the scene of the hantavirus outbreak. In a news conference yesterday, Dr. Bonnie Henry said the person is part of a couple from the Yukon who were isolating and developed mild symptoms on Thursday.
1: One individual started to develop mild symptoms, including a fever and a headache, 2 days ago. Protocols were followed to bring them and their person they were isolating with, this is the couple that were together, to a tertiary care hospital here in Victoria, where they were both assessed and tested for hantavirus.
0: Public health officials and infectious disease physicians are stressing that the Andes virus, the type of hantavirus that hit the Dutch flagged ship, requires close and prolonged contact to infect a person, and that it is not a pandemic threat. Meanwhile, the World Health Organization says there are more than 300 suspected cases and 88 deaths connected with an Ebola outbreak in Congo and Uganda. The surge is reportedly caused by the rare Bundibugyo virus, which the WHO says has no approved treatments or vaccines. A laboratory-confirmed case has also been reported in Congo's capital, Kinshasa. Officials say conflict and migration in the region have complicated containment efforts of the outbreak that started in April. Closer to home, the Toronto Transit Commission and the union that represents about 700 electrical workers are still engaged in talks after a second bargaining deadline passed last night. The TTC and QP Local 2 are trying to hammer out a new labor agreement with wages the primary stumbling block. The union says they're looking for industry competitive wages, while the commission is trying to avoid passing on new wage expenses to taxpayers and transit users. The transit agency requested and received a no board report from the Ministry of Labor last month, setting up the current countdown for legal job action. Quebec's premier is in Paris today, getting ready to meet with French President Emmanuel Macron as part of an economic mission. Christine Fréchette is also scheduled to meet with a French counterpart and other ministers in an effort to boost exports like defense and critical minerals to the European country. The visit comes as Europe prepares to invest heavily in rearmament, seeking a larger Quebec role in defense contracts. And finally, over to the Middle East, authorities in the United Arab Emirates say a drone strike caused a fire outside a nuclear power plant in Abu Dhabi. In a statement, Abu Dhabi's media office said the fire broke out in an external electric generator just outside the perimeter of the Baraka nuclear power plant in Al Dhafra. So far, no reports of injuries and there's no impact on radiological safety. The drone strike comes as a fragile ceasefire between the U.S. and

Iran has held, but tensions remain high in the region. Iran still has a chokehold on the Strait of Hormuz, a vital waterway where a fifth of the world's oil passed through before the war. This is the Canadian Press. In sports and the Stanley Cup playoffs, there will be a Game 7 in the second round.

A three-game weekend series with the Detroit Tigers. Right-hander Kevin Gausman will get the start for the Jays, and the Tigers will counter with their own righty, Jack Flaherty. And in the PGA Championship, Nick Taylor of Abbotsford, B.C. is within striking distance of American leader Alex Smalley heading into today's final round. Smalley is at 6-under and leads Taylor, Matty Schmidt, John Rahm, Aaron Rye, and Ludvig Åberg, all by two shots heading into today's action at the Aeronemic Golf Club in Newton Square, Pennsylvania. From the Canadian Press, I'm Dom Mitchell.

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1: Spending a day on the water this summer? 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Stay away and stay safe. Safety is the answer.

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0: From the National Newsroom of the Canadian Press, I'm Don Mitchell. One of four Canadians on board a cruise ship where there was a hantavirus outbreak has received a presumptive positive test. British Columbia's provincial health officer, Dr. Bonnie Henry, says the person started to develop symptoms 2 days ago, including a mild headache and fever.
1: The BC CDC Public Health Lab reported that the test on the individual who had these mild symptoms was positive for the Andy strain of hantavirus.
0: The four Canadians arrived on Vancouver Island last Sunday, and they're currently self-isolating on a voluntary basis for at least 21 days and possibly up to 6 weeks. Meanwhile, with more than 300 suspected cases, the World Health Organization has declared an Ebola disease outbreak in Congo and Uganda a public health emergency.
2: Authorities in Congo say at least 80 deaths have been reported from a new Ebola outbreak in Ituri province in the northeastern part of the country. Health workers are intensifying screening and contact tracing to contain the disease. Officials first announced the outbreak Friday. Some people in Uganda, Congo's neighbor to the east, say they're also scared, like Francis Ngusu in Kampala.
3: I'm really frightened. I'm worried. I'm scared.
2: This is Congo's 17th outbreak since Ebola first emerged in the country in 1976. I'm Donna Water.
0: The Alberta Medical Association has confirmed another patient has died while waiting for care at a hospital. The province's health agency is investigating the death of a man who sought care at Edmonton's Royal Alexandra Hospital on May 8th and died several hours later. AMA President Dr. Brian Wurzba says the man received some initial therapy in an emergency room, but because there was no stretcher spaces inside the emergency department, he was left in a waiting room. The man is among several patients who've died while waiting for care across Alberta's hospitals in recent months, including the death of a 44-year-old at Edmonton's Grey Nuns Hospital that launched a judge-led inquiry. U.S. policy that has blocked aid for virtually any group in developing countries that provides abortion, science-based sexual health information, or LGBTQ plus advocacy has some Canadians calling on Ottawa to defend sexual health programming. The director of international programs at Oxfam Canada, Aaron Kiley, says the American rollback likely means more people will die because they're not receiving assistance. President Donald Trump drastically expanded a policy of blocking the aid in February by barring funding going to any group receiving money from other sources for abortion and those advocating LGBTQ plus issues or gender-affirming medical care. And finally, an Iraqi man accused of involvement in two recent attacks in Canada has been arrested stateside and charged with supporting Iran-backed terrorist organizations. Mohammed Bakir Saad Dawood Al-Saadi is accused of plotting at least 18 terror attacks in Europe in retaliation for the U.S. and Israel's war with Iran. According to a complaint unsealed Friday in federal court in Manhattan, the accused contributed to an attack on a synagogue and a shooting at the U.S.

consulate in Toronto in March. This is the Canadian Press. In sports and the Stanley Cup playoffs, there will be a Game 7 in the second round after Buffalo came back from a two-goal deficit to net seven straight and beat the Montreal Canadiens in Game 6 of their Eastern Conference.

Jack Flaherty. And in the PGA Championship, Nick Taylor of Abbotsford, BC, is within striking distance of American leader Alex Smalley heading into today's final round. Smalley is at 6-under and leads Taylor, Matty Schmidt, John Rahm, Aaron Rye, and Ludvig Åberg all by 2 shots heading into today's action at the Aeronemic Golf Club in Newton Square, Pennsylvania. From the Canadian Press, I'm Dom Mitchell.

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1: 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We're glad you're joining.

0: Join us as we continue our series, Reclaiming Surrendered Ground, a study on spiritual warfare and the victorious Christian life. One of the greatest struggles believers face is not just gaining freedom, but learning how to live in it. Too often we find ourselves slipping back into old patterns, not because Christ has failed, but because we have forgotten who we are in Him. Without a clear understanding of our position in Christ, we can live as though we are defeated, even while standing on the winning side. Today's message turns our attention to that vital truth, understanding our identity in Christ, recognizing the enemy for who he truly is, and learning to rest in the finished work of the cross. When we see our life through God's wisdom, we are no longer striving for victory, we are walking in it. So with our Bibles open and our hearts attentive, let's listen as Pastor Sullivan brings us this encouraging and foundational message here on Truth for Today.
1: I'm really going to be reading here a little bit above verse 18. I want us to see here in verse 14 and then on down. Alexander the coppersmith did me much evil. You know, one thing that's so good about the Lord is when he gets into subject matter like this, he gets very specific, and he doesn't want all the Alexanders to be painted with the same brush. So he identifies which one he's talking about, okay? And he says, Alexander the coppersmith did me much evil. The Lord reward him according to his works. Now, that's a powerful truth as well, because you see here where he says, vengeance is mine, I will repay, saith the Lord. And so he's just saying, look, we're going to let the Lord take care of that. He did me evil, but that's not up to me to try to get him. I'll just let the Lord get him. And he says, of whom be thou ware also? But you need to be warned, because if he's come and tried to hurt me, in all likelihood, he's somehow going to hurt you. Okay? And he says, for he hath greatly withstood our words. At my first answer, no man stood with me, but all men forsook me. I pray God that it may not be laid to their charge. Notwithstanding, and this is so good, no matter what happens on this earth, no matter who seemingly abandons you, turns their back on you, walks away from you, does whatever to you, no matter what manner of evil is done against you, number one, the Lord will take care of that, and also the Lord will stand with you. Now, when you think about his mighty power, that's pretty good words of assurance, amen? It says, notwithstanding, the Lord stood with me and strengthened me, that by me the preaching might be fully known, and that all the Gentiles might hear, and I was delivered out of the mouth of the lion. So here we see the truth of Romans 6, 7, and 8, when also it talks about how important it is for us to understand who we yield ourselves to. We see and we know that the lion is the devil, and we see here that the devil uses humans sometimes to accomplish his task. And you are what, an instrument of righteousness, or you're an instrument of unrighteousness, the scripture says. And he says, I was delivered out of the mouth of the lion. In other words, Alexander the coppersmith didn't get him either. He says, and the Lord shall deliver me from every evil work. So there's some more assurance for us that no matter what you've been through in the past, no matter what you're going through now, you have the assurance that whatever awaits you in the future, you're going to be okay, because the Lord will stand with you. The Lord will ultimately deliver you. Amen. By what? His mighty power. Amen. It says, and will preserve me unto his heavenly kingdom. He's going to see that you get to heaven. He's going to see that nothing stands in your way, and no one sidetracks you from that ultimate place that you're going to spend all eternity. To whom be glory forever and ever. Amen. Boy, that's a good passage, isn't it? All right, you can walk in victory. And then we see here, as the title says, defeated at the cross. And of course, talking about Satan, he's already been defeated at the cross. Let's look at Colossians chapter 2, if you would. Colossians chapter 2. And of course, we know Colossians deals with the preeminence of Christ. Colossians chapter 2, we'll look at verses 13, 14, and 15. The Bible here says, and you, being dead in your sins and the uncircumcision of your flesh, hath he quickened together with him, having forgiven you all trespasses, blotting out the handwriting of ordinances that was against us, which was contrary.

contrary to us and took it out of the way, nailing it to his cross. And having spoiled principalities and powers, he made a show of them openly, triumphing over them in it. Now notice that. And you, being dead in your sins and the uncircumcision of your flesh, hath he quickened. That means he made you alive. See, when you believe in Jesus Christ, he makes you alive. You have nothing to do with it, you see. And he forgave you. And he blotted, I mean, he just took care of it all. It was no effort on your part. Notice who nailed it to the cross. He nailed it to his own cross, the scripture says. Isn't that something? It says, so Satan has already been defeated at the cross. Jesus dealt with three important things in his death on the cross. Number one, our sins. And now, folks, that's all our sins have been dealt with. Because if you stop and think about it, this happened 2,000 years ago, the cross. So all your sins were future sins. So sometimes we sit here and go, well, how about if I sin next week? What if I sin next month? What if I sin next year? They're cared for. Amen? They're cared for. You see, he's done away with them. He nailed those sins to his cross. He paid the sin debt. that's super. Amen? Our sins. Number two, the requirements of the law have been met. What's the requirement of the law? That's right, it's death. Death is a requirement. For the wages, the payment, the wages of sin is death. And Jesus took our sins on him, nailed it to his cross, and he paid our sin debt. He died. Amen. And then we see victory. Jesus accomplished this on the cross, verse 15, and having spoiled principalities and powers, he made a show of them openly, triumphing over them in it. He didn't go into the closet. He was right there in the wide open, triumphing over the imps of hell. He says, Jesus accomplished on the cross. Paul outlines the fatal blow that Christ's death dealt to the demonic world, as well as our allegiance is to our conqueror, the Lord Jesus Christ. And of course, we see that in Revelation chapter 19, and I want to read that. Of course, this is towards the end of the tribulation time. Chapter 19, let's look at verse 11 to 16. It says this, and I saw heaven open. Now, this is John the Beloved. He's writing these words here, and he says, and I saw heaven opened, and behold, a white horse, and he that sat upon him was called Faithful and True. You know who that is? That's Jesus. He's faithful and true. Notice the capital F. Notice the capital T. Notice his name, Faithful. Amen. He's faithful. That's his name. He's also true. In him is no sin. There's no defilement. There's no weakness. Okay? True. And in righteousness, that means he always does the right thing. He doth judge and make war. His eyes were as a flame of fire, and on his head were many crowns, and he had a name written that no man knew, excuse me, but he himself. And he was clothed with a vesture dipped in blood, and his name is called the Word of God. Sort of goes with John 1:1. In the beginning was the Word, and the Word was with God, and the Word was God. Amen. And he says this, and the armies which were in heaven followed him upon white horses, clothed in white linen, white and clean. I wonder who that is. And out of his mouth goeth a sharp sword, that with it he should smite the nations, and he shall rule them with a rod of iron, and he treadeth the winepress of the fierceness and wrath of Almighty God. And he hath on his vesture and on his thigh a name written, King of Kings and Lord of Lords. Wow, that's tremendous, amen? Isn't that good? It says, and I saw an angel standing in the sun, and he cried with a loud voice, saying to all the fowls that fly in the midst of heaven, come and gather yourselves together unto the supper of the great God, that you may eat the flesh of kings and the flesh of captains and the flesh of mighty men and the flesh of horses and of them that sit on them and the flesh of all men, both free and bond, both small and great.
And I saw the beast and the kings of the earth and their armies gathered

0: together to make war against him that sat on the horse and against his army. And the beast was taken, and with him the false prophet that wrought miracles before him, with which he deceived them that had received the mark of the beast and them that worshipped his image. These both were cast alive into a lake of fire burning with brimstone. And the remnant was slain with the sword of him that sat upon the horse, which sword proceeded out of his mouth, and all the fowls were filled with their flesh. He's doing it all by the word of his mouth, the word of God. Amen. Amen. Tremendous. So we see our allegiance is to our conqueror, the Lord Jesus Christ. And he's not just going to have a slim victory. There's not going to be a recount of the U.S. elections. That's what I'm referring to, in case you're wondering. You know, you got three states that are under, they're recounting votes. And I could chase that rabbit. Colossians 2:15, let's get back on track, also tells us that Jesus marched in triumph over Satan and his forces. This completes the picture of utter defeat for the demonic world. Jesus accomplished all of this while hanging in weakness and shame on a Roman cross. So in his weakness, he's stronger than men. Amen? And that's the truth of Romans 1, 1 Corinthians 1 and 2. Wow. Victory. And we are in Christ. So we can draw on that. That victory is our victory. Amen? So three questions. And we can go to 1 Corinthians chapter 2, if you would. 1 Corinthians chapter 2. Why did the demonic world push so hard to have Jesus crucified if the cross was the instrument of their defeat? It's a good question. Why did the demonic world push so hard to have Jesus crucified if the cross was the instrument of their defeat? Here's the answer. 1 Corinthians chapter 2, verses 6 to 8. Howbeit, we speak wisdom among them that are perfect, yet not the wisdom of this world, nor the princes of this world that come to naught. But we speak the wisdom of God in a mystery, even the hidden wisdom which God ordained before the world unto our glory, which none of the princes of this world knew. For had they known it, they would not have crucified the Lord of glory. In other words, they didn't really know that that was going to seal their defeat. They were thinking that they would be able, by having Jesus on the cross and dying, that they would seal his death, his defeat. And he just flipped it on them. Amen. Praise the Lord. Number two, if Satan is a defeated enemy, stripped of his weapons and put on public display, why is everything such a mess? Pretty good questions, aren't they? Probably you thought along the same lines at one time or another. Let's go to Colossians chapter 1, verse 13. It says, who hath delivered us from the power of darkness and hath translated us into the kingdom of his dear Son. And it says here, we have been delivered from the power of darkness, not the presence of darkness. Satan is still able to influence men and women toward evil for a season. Amen? For a season. That means just for a time, because that's how long a season is. We're in the winter season, obviously, but it's only for a time.
1: Thank you, Pastor Sullivan, for that clear and strengthening message from God's Word here on Truth for Today. Today we were reminded that victory in the Christian life does not come from striving harder, but from understanding more fully who we are in Christ. We saw that through his death and resurrection, the Lord Jesus Christ has already secured the victory. Satan is a defeated foe, and as believers, we are not fighting for victory, but from it. Yet many still live in defeat, not because the battle is lost, but because they have not learned to rest in the finished work of Christ. True freedom is found as we embrace our identity as God's children, rely on his power, and serve him, not out of fear or obligation, but out of love and gratitude. As we rest in him, he leads us forward in strength, assurance, and lasting victory. If you have any questions, comments, or spiritual concerns, you may write us at Truth for Today, P.O. 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

Devil went down to Georgia. He was looking for a soul to steal. He was in a bind because he was way behind and he was willing to make a deal. When he came across this young man sawing on a fiddle and playing it hot, and the devil jumped up on a hickory stump and said, "Boy, let me tell you what. I guess you didn't know it, but I'm a fiddle player too. And if you'd care to take a dare, I'll make a bet with you. Now you play pretty good fiddle, boy, but give the devil his due. I bet a fiddle of gold against your soul, because I think I'm better than you." 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

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And he pulled the bow across the strings and it made an evil hiss. And then a band of demons joined in and it sounded something like this.

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Johnny said, "Devil, just come on back if you ever want to try again. 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
1: Yeah, man. 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Oh, yeah.
0: Oh, yeah.
1: Thank you, guys.
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0: Hello, this is Unit 2 calling Unit 1. This is Unit 2 trying Unit 1. Do you read me, Unit 1? Do you read me?
1: Yeah, I read you, Unit 2. I sure can read you just like a book is all. And I know what you call for. I know what you're gonna say. I'm gonna be a little bit late. Well, I know you're a little bit late. They're usually two or three or four, or sometimes even more hours long. And I am sick and tired.
0: 10-4 over now.

0: Do you read me, Unit 2? You better answer me, Unit 2. I'm getting sick of fooling with this CB radio. I'm gonna cram this thing down your throat. Do you read me?
1: Do I, golly? I read you, Unit 1, loud and clear, but it seems like there's a little turbulence on the line. Honey, I'm sorry that I'm running so late, but I stopped off here to see this friend of mine who's been awfully, awfully sick. And when I got back to the car, you know this radio had run my battery down. I know it's hard for you to believe.
0: Oh, I believe you. I really do believe you.
1: I tried to call you every way.
0: I'll see you being 10-4 over and out.

0: more, baby. I'm going to have to be clear with you. I'm moving on.
1: Oh, you'll never be clear in your life. You
0: I'm
1: going
0: to get rid of this radio. It's going to get me killed.
1: I'm
0: going
1: to have to get rid of that radio.
0: Everybody in the country knows what we're talking about, too.
1: Yeah,
0: they listen in on it.
1: I
0: and
1: know.
0: You're raring at me.
1: Talking
0: on.
1: Dirty and everything.
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2: Tansay, boozoo, anin, what's up, music fans, and welcome to the Indigenous Music Countdown for the week of May 16th, 2026. I'm your host, Jeff Woods, and it's great to be with you as we begin a new week and exploring today's best new Indigenous music. Over the next 2 hours, we're going to hear 28 different songs from the IMC's Top 40 lineup. This week, we're excited to introduce you to three new songs. So let's get this week's IMC chart moving along all the way to this week's number one track. Starting off this week, we've got Donna Merrow, a captivating singer and heartfelt storyteller who's from Winnipeg, Manitoba. Of Cree and Métis heritage, Don brings authenticity and purpose to everything he does, from his powerful performances to his ongoing advocacy for Indigenous communities. Whether on stage or off, he leads with heart, hope, and a deep desire to uplift others. Here is Don Omero with Survivor, new at number 40 this week, here on the Indigenous Music Countdown.

0: That was Don Amaro with Survivor at number 40 this week here on the IMC. Next up, we have Shawnee Kish, a Mohawk country artist originally from Welland, Ontario, now based in Edmonton, Alberta. A 2026 Juno Award nominee for Contemporary Indigenous Artist of the Year and a SiriusXM Top of the Country finalist, she continues to gain national recognition while carving out a bold presence in the country music landscape. Here is Shawnee Kish with Ride at Dawn, new at number 39 this week, here on the Indigenous Music Countdown.
1: You ready?

Once again, at number 39, that's Shawnee Kish with Ride at Dawn, right here on the IMC. Our next new track is by Graham Jones, an Ojibwe country artist who is a member of the Shagwinda First Nation on Manitoulin Island and currently resides in Toronto, Ontario. Jones is back with his first new song of 2026, Ashes. Ashes captures the feeling of watching life slip away and burn up in flames. You can feel the despair in Jones's voice as he sings of small-town blues, lost love, and the good old days. Here is Graham Jones with Ashes, new at number 38 this week, here on the Indigenous Music Countdown.

Once again, at number 38, that's Graham Jones with Ashes, right here on the IMC. Zune is Anishinaabe alternative rock artist from Winnipeg, Manitoba. Zune first emerged with Bleached Waves back in 2020, braiding shoegaze textures with Anishinaabe storytelling. The debut garnered national radio rotation, spending 7 weeks at number one on the Earshot chart and reaching number one on the NACC Top 30. Here is Zune featuring Sam Jr. with One Too Many Nights, moving up to number 37 this week here on the Indigenous Music Countdown.

0: Once again, at number 37, that's Zune featuring Sam Jr. with One Too Many Nights here on the IMC. 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Stay with us.
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1: 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Once again, I'm your host, Jeff Woods, journeying with you through the IMC's Top 40 chart. The IMC crew would like to give a big shout-out to everyone listening on Daybreak Star Radio Network in Seattle, Washington, NBC Radio in La Ronge, Saskatchewan, and 92.9 The Torch in Lac des Flambeaux, Wisconsin. Next up, we have Tegan Littlechief, a Saskatchewan-based dynamic country rock artist with a voice that captivates and a spirit that inspires. Growing up in White Bear First Nation, she faced challenges that shaped her into the resilient, passionate artist she is today. Moving up from number 39 to number 36, it's Tegan Littlechief with Rezified, right here on the Indigenous Music Countdown.

Once again, at number 36, that's Tegan Little Chief with Rezified, right here on the IMC. Coming up next, we have Tyler Ogima, an Ojibwe hip-hop artist who hails from Saguin First Nation, Manitoba. Ogima adds a distinctive dimension of storytelling to his songs by fusing elements of R&B into his style. His songs provide a clear picture of the human experience since they are full of vivid imagery and powerful metaphors. Here is Tyler Ogima featuring Amelia Jace with Manifest, jumping up five spots to number 35.

the number 35 spot this week. That was Tyler Ogima featuring Amelia Jace with Manifest right here on the IMC. Next up, we have Beatrice Deer, an award-winning Inuit singer-songwriter based in Montreal. A beloved figure in Arctic Canada, Deer has performed worldwide. She was named Woman of the Year by the Montreal Council of Women in 2023 and was commissioned to tailor an outfit for Her Excellency, the Right Honorable Mary Simon, Governor General of Canada, for the coronation of King Charles III. Here is Beatrice Deer with The Bear, moving up three spots to number 34 this week, here on the Indigenous Music Countdown.

That was Beatrice Deer with The Bear at number 34 this week here on the IMC. Melody MacArthur is a multi-award-winning singer-songwriter and actress from Alberta, Canada, who has taken the music and theater world by storm. A self-made artist who writes her own music and crafts her own brand, MacArthur's work has garnered national and international recognition, including honors from Edify's magazine Top 40 Under 40 and a 2025 Horizon Alumni Award from the University of Alberta. Here is Melody MacArthur moving up three spots with Roses Never Fade right here on the Indigenous Music Countdown.

At the number 33 spot, that was Melody MacArthur with Roses Never Fade, right here on the IMC. Carrie Morin is a Crow and Assiniboine Sioux Americana artist based in Fort Collins, Colorado. As an internationally touring musician, Carrie has performed in the U.S., France, Germany, Italy, Switzerland, Spain, Belgium, Denmark, and the U.K. He has played renowned venues including the Kennedy Center, Lincoln Center, Paris Jazz Festival, Winter Park Jazz Festival, the 2010 Vancouver Olympics, Copenhagen Blues Festival, and many more. Here is Carrie Morin moving up to number 32 with Pocket of Time, right here on the Indigenous Music Countdown.

0: At the number 32 spot this week, that was Carrie Morn with Pocket of Time, right here on the IMC. I'm your host, Jeff Woods, and you're listening to the Indigenous Music Countdown, where all the best Indigenous music vibes can be found. We're going to take a quick break here on the IMC, which can be heard on amazing radio stations like New Hulk Radio, 91.1 FM in British Columbia, and NNBY, Northern Native Broadcast Yukon.
1: I can go to a food summit and they're like, well, you got that field, you can make a fire over there. There's an animal for you to break down. Did you bring knives? Between that and a beautiful, gorgeous kitchen, I'm just like a kid in a candy store.
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0: Welcome back to the Indigenous Music Countdown for the week of May 16th, 2026. 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Let's keep the music going. Up next, we have Jackie Daniels, a Métis Southern Rock country artist from Edmonton, Alberta. Daniels has earned 11 nominations across the 2024-2025 season at the International Josie Awards, including Outlaw Group of the Year, Outlaw Song of the Year, and Songwriter of the Year. Here is Jackie Daniels with Taxman, climbing up to number 31 this week. 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
6: Hey.

Once again, at number 31, that was Jackie Daniels with Taxman, right here on the IMC. Our next track is by Shub, a Mohawk artist, producer, and composer from Six Nations of the Grand River, and the pioneer behind the powwow step genre. With a new name and vision, Shub is stepping beyond the DJ booth, emerging as a composer, storyteller, and artist dedicated to expanding the role of Indigenous music. Here is Shub featuring Natasha Fisher with Eye of the Storm, moving up to number 29 this week here on the

the number 29 spot this week. That was Shub featuring Natasha Fisher with Eye of the Storm right here on the IMC. Curtis Clear Sky and the Constellations are an empowering musical movement led by vocalist, songwriter Curtis Clear Sky from Kainai Nation in Alberta. This collaboration supports the evolution of the band's sound as they prepare a series of releases leading toward a full-length album. This is Plant Your Dreams by Curtis Clear Sky and the Constellations, making the move to number 24 this week here on the Indigenous Music Countdown.

number 24, that was Curtis Clear Sky and the Constellations with Plant Your Dreams here on the IMC. Next up, we have Burke Chodawan, a Saskatchewan-based Métis singer-songwriter whose music seamlessly integrates his personal experiences and Métis heritage with reflective stories and soul-bearing observations. This award-winning artist carefully crafted folk roots songs captivate listeners emotionally, fusing together his influences like Steve Earle and Waylon Jennings to create soulful storytelling with just the right amount of gravel. Here is Burke Chodawan with It's All Good, climbing up four spots to number 23 here on the Indigenous Music Countdown.

think it's great, but the record man says, now y'all just wait. You don't sound nothing like everybody else. But it's all good, it's all good, it's all good.

the number 23 spot. That was Bergshow DeWant with It's All Good, right here on the IMC. Liv Waite is a Métis and Scandinavian artist based in Cobble Hill, BC. Moving up to number 22, we got Liv Waite with The Darkest Hour, right here on the Indigenous Music Countdown.

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0: What's up, music fans? Welcome back. I'm your host, Jeff Woods, and you're tuned in to the Indigenous Music Countdown for the week of May 16th, 2026. 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Soul and R&B artist Love is originally from Proudmaker Cree Nation, but now based in Edmonton, Alberta. Her debut singles, Mama, Matriarch, Relate, Sister Era, have already earned her over 1 million streams across platforms and more than 7 million views on TikTok and Facebook, signaling a fast-growing fan base drawn to her authenticity and style. Here is Love with GOS, jumping up 5 spots to number 16 here on the Indigenous Music Countdown.

Once again, at number 16, that was Love with G.O.S. right here on the IMC. Next up, we have Sky Eagle Dog, an Ojibwe songwriter, DJ, and producer, originally from Sandy Bay Ojibwe Nation.

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Here is Sky Eagle Dog with She's My Girl at the number 13 spot this week here on the Indigenous Music Countdown.

Holding down that number 13 spot this week, that was Sky Eagle Dog with She's My Girl, right here on the IMC. Don't Eat a Large is a folk rock singer-songwriter originally from Saddle Lake First Nation, now based in Edmonton, Alberta. As a Cree artist, her artistry is rooted in tradition and the stories of the land, and is ignited by a modern signature style, which she describes as folk with indigenous sizzle. Here is Don't Eat a Large with Lip Service, moving up three spots to number 12 this week, here on the Indigenous Music Countdown.

Once again, at number 12, that was Don't Eat a Large with Lip Service right here on the IMC. Multidisciplinary artist Matuwa Yui is originally from South Dakota. Working as a songwriter as well as a producer and musical composer, Mato is the composer for the award-winning FX Hulu series Reservation Dogs and the 2022 film War Pony, which secured the Camera Dior Prize at the 2022 Cannes Film Festival. Here is Matuwa Yui and Black Belt Eagle Scout with Leftovers at number 11 this week here on the Indigenous Music Countdown.

At number 11 this week, that was Mato Wayui and Black Belt Eagle Scout with Leftovers, right here on the IMC. Nigel B. is a Woodland Cree artist from Treaty 6 territory whose music and message continue to leave a lasting impact across the globe. At his core, Nigel B. is an artist with a mission: to uplift, to inspire, and to create lasting change through music. Here is Nigel B. featuring W. Got Bars with Live Your Life, moving up to number 10 this week, here on the Indigenous Music Countdown. Stay-

0: the number 10 spot this week. That was Nige B featuring W Got Bars with Live Your Life right here on the IMC. 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I'm your host, Jeff Woods, and I'll be right back with more incredible talent from the IMC's Top 40 chart.
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2: 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I'm your host, Jeff Woods, and welcome back. 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Tracy Bone is a multi-award-winning Anishinaabe Cree artist from Broken Head First Nation. Tracy's music has made its way onto television, being featured in an episode of APTN's Mixed Blessings and Blackstone, as well as the Showtime movie The Lesser Blessed, starring Benjamin Bratt. Here is Tracy Bone with Brave at number 9 this week, here on the Indigenous Music Countdown.

Once again, at number 9 this week, that was Tracy Bone with Brave, right here on the IMC. Next up on the chart, we have Daniel DeSourcy, a Métis country artist who hails from La Broquerie, Manitoba. Daniel

0: found his love for music at a very young age, learning to play guitar on his grandfather's weathered acoustic guitar and writing his first song at the age of 7. He has established himself as one of Manitoba's brightest rising stars, recently signing with Atomic Ranch Warner Music Canada. Here is Daniel DeSourcy with Empty Chair, jumping up to number 8 this week, here on the Indigenous Music Countdown.
1: The silence in this room is louder than my heart. Every corner holds a shadow of who you are.

Once again, at number 8, that was Daniel DeSorci with Empty Chair, right here on the IMC. Coming up, we've got Joey Styles, a multi-genre Cree artist who is originally from Moosomin First Nation, Saskatchewan, now based in Haida Gwaii, BC. Joey overcame a troubled past and gained a respectable following while inspiring a generation of Canadian musicians and was recognized by the Canadian Broadcasting Corporation as one of the top 25 Canadian rappers of all time. He continues to release music and is also the founder of Blessed Street Studios, which carries a roster of Indigenous artists who he mentors. Here is Joey Styles and Okima at number 7 with Buckle Up here on the Indigenous Music Countdown.

once again, at number 7 this week, that was Joey Styles and Okima with Buckle Up here on the IMC. Coming up next on the chart, we have Chevy Bulio, a country singer-songwriter originally from Steen River, now residing in Airdrie, Alberta. Just last year, he performed at Juno Fest in Vancouver, CCMA House in Kelowna, and held an opening spot for stops along Stephen Lee Olsen and JoJo Mason's Country Night in Canada tour. Chevy is quickly cementing his place in Canadian country music. Here he is now with Look at Me, moving up to number 6 this week, here on the Indigenous Music Countdown.

Once again, at number six, that was Chevy Bulio with Look At Me, right here on the IMC. Ojibwe hip-hop and pop artist Alanis Nelson carries roots from Razo River First Nation, Treaty 1 territory. She sparked her passion for music very early on, as she recalls it, as early as she could speak, and it was her way of expressing emotions growing up. Alanis is an independent artist who has been branching out with many local and non-local artists across Canada and hopes that her music and story can one day help inspire the youth. At number five this week, it's Alanis Nelson with Beauty in You, going down right here on the Indigenous Music Countdown.

0: Once again, at number five, that was Alanis Nelson with Beauty in You, right here on the IMC. I'm your host, Jeff Woods, and you're tuned in to all the hits on the Indigenous Music Countdown for the week of May 16th, 2026. Stay with us. We'll be right back with the rest of your top 10 songs, including this week's number one track.
1: I can go to a food summit and they're like, well, you got that field, you can make a fire over there. 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
4: 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We're getting real close to this week's number one track. Adrian Sutherland is a Cree Roots rock artist who hails from Attawapiskat, Ontario. Outside of his music, Adrian officially published his memoir, The Work of Our Hands, with Penguin Random House on December 30th, 2025, sharing the story of his extraordinary life in the North. As one of the only professional recording artists who lives in an isolated flying community, Adrian carries firsthand insight and perspective on many of today's most important issues facing First Nations. Here is Adrian Sutherland with I'm Not Afraid, climbing up to number four this week. Here on the Indigenous Music Countdown.

out this week. That was Adrian Sutherland with I'm Not Afraid here on the IMC. Ash and the Arsonists are a Manitoba-based rock band. Formed in 2012 as a family venture by Fairford-born band namesake Ash Sinclair, the Winnipeg-based quartet consists of Sinclair, Joe Carson, Matt Durow, and Matt Curry. We asked Ash and the Arsonists what has been a highlight within their career so far. Ash shared, "One huge highlight was opening the Manitoba Loud Music Awards with O'Connelline Crush headlining. I grew up listening to them, so that was surreal. Realizing our music and watching it grow has also been amazing. And getting to play festivals in Manitoba that we used to dream about being a part of, that's also been really special." Here is Ash and the Arsonists with Sick Cycle at number 3 this week here on the Indigenous Music Countdown.

Once again, at number three, that was Ash and the Arsonists with Sick Cycle, right here on the IMC. Up next, we have Innu singer-songwriter Mike Paul. Originally from Mashtoyash, Quebec, the winner of numerous awards, he is recognized for his commitment to preserving Innu culture, which he also shares through storytelling, soundtracks, performances, and lectures. His music, both spiritual and engaged, celebrates life and

0: Once again, at number two, that was Mike Paul with Nushimit right here on the IMC. All right, music fans, we've reached the point of the IMC to announce the number one track for May 16th, 2026. A big congratulations goes out to Mimi Obonsawin. Mimi Obonsawin is a contemporary roots singer-songwriter born in northeastern Ontario. She is French-Canadian and Abenaki, and a member of the Odonak First Nation. The ethereal quality of her music whisks you away with uplifting melodies and introspective lyrics that weave pop sensibilities with acoustic instrumentation. Layers of percussion and unexpected harmonies make you feel the music rather than just hearing it. Mimi recently released a brand new track titled Blueberry Jam and has been announcing tons of festival performances for this summer, so keep an eye on her socials and website to see if she's headed near you. Here she is now, jumping to number one. It's Mimi Obonsawin with Steady here on the Indigenous Music Countdown.
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0: Once again, our number one track for this week was Mimi Obonsawin with Steady. A big congratulations again, Mimi. From Turtle Island and beyond, that concludes this edition of the Indigenous Music Countdown for the week of May 16th, 2026. We've explored 28 different songs, including the entire top 10. 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

Travis Tritt, The Girls Gone Wild. Double T kicking off the 4 o'clock hour on this Sunday afternoon. Good afternoon. I'm Carl Thomas. Hope you're enjoying the May long weekend. And also hope you enjoyed the Indigenous Music Countdown with Jeff Woods. On the way, Boxcar Willie right after Sawyer Brown and CIFM, Legendary Country, and more.

Boxcar Willie rolling in my sweet baby's arms. Still to come, Blue Rodeo and Johnny Cash and the Tennessee 2 on the way right after the Chicks. Give It Up or Let Me Go and CIFM, Legendary Country, and more.

0: 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The draw will be on Saturday, May 30th at 10:45 a.m. right after the NCI Mini Loony Pot and Blacko Bingo. The grand prize winner gets 50% of the jackpot. The jackpot is now at $910. 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Lottery license number is LGCA-625-RF-48081. 422 on the way, your May long weekend Manitoba weather forecast, and then Mickey Gilley kicks off four in a row next on NCIFM.
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7: Get your nominations ready. 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The nomination meeting will be held on Wednesday, May 20th at 1 p.m. at the Cultural Center. 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For Mantosipi Cree Nation election details, please contact Lorena Owen, Electoral Officer, at 1-866-586-7539. 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
0: 424, your May long weekend Manitoba forecast. Beginning with northern Manitoba, tops and Norman region. For tonight, a few clouds, low minus 6 with frost, wind chill minus 10 overnight. For Victoria Day Monday, a mix of sun and cloud, 30% chance of flurries in the morning, high 6, wind chill minus 7 in the morning, UV index 5 or moderate. The Paw, OCN, and Flin Flon area. For the Paw tonight, mainly cloudy, low 0 with patchy frost. Tomorrow, a mix of sun and cloud, high 10. UV index 5 or moderate. For Flin Flon tonight, a few clouds, low minus 1. Tomorrow, a mix of sun and cloud, high of 9. UV index 5 or moderate. Churchill, tonight mainly cloudy with 30% chance of flurries, low minus 9. Wind chill near minus 15. Tomorrow, a mix of sun and cloud, high minus 2. Wind chill minus 16 in the morning and minus 7. In the afternoon, UV index 5 or moderate. Island Lake region, tonight increasing cloudiness, 60% chance of flurries overnight, low 0. Tomorrow, mainly cloudy, 60% chance of flurries in the morning, a high plus 5, UV index 5 or moderate. Dauphin Parkland region, tonight periods of rain changing to periods of light snow this evening, Snowfall amounts 5 centimeters over higher terrain. Low plus one tomorrow. Periods of light snow ending late in the morning, then cloudy with 60% chance of rain showers, a high 6, UV index 4 or moderate. Blood vein tonight, cloudy, periods of rain beginning this evening, then periods of light snow overnight, low plus 1. Tomorrow, periods of light snow ending in the morning, then cloudy with 60%.

0: 10% chance of rain showers, a high of 8, UV index 4 or moderate. Brandon, Westman region. Tonight, rain showers becoming mixed with flurries near midnight, low 0. Tomorrow, cloudy, 60% chance of flurries, changing to 60% chance of rain showers in the morning, high of 9, UV index 4 or moderate. And City of Winnipeg, tonight, showers ending before morning, then cloudy, northeast wind at 30, gusting to 50 kilometers per hour, low plus 3. For Victoria Day Monday, cloudy with 30% chance of showers, a north wind at 30, gusting to 50 kilometers per hour, high 10, UV index 4 or moderate. And that has been your May long weekend Manitoba weather forecast to 427 on NCIFM.
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Crystal Shawanda down on Broadway and CIFM Legendary Country and more. Mickey Gilley before that. Put Your Dreams Away. Coming up in about 7 minutes or so, I'm going to let you know what happened at the box office over the weekend. George Strait wraps up four in a row right after Billy Joe Green, Endangered Man, Spirit of Manitoba, and CIFM.

You don't you shook me up quick with those hazardous hips, a tight dress and lipstick, like a dangerous road trip. Hold your nerve, don't swerve, there ain't no detours here. She broke right on through.

0: and CIFM, Legendary Country, and more. George Strait wrapping up four in a row with Here for a Good Time. The Michael Jackson biopic has reclaimed the number one spot at the North American box office. Studio estimates say Michael raked in $26.1 million U.S. in ticket sales to surpass The Devil Wears Prada 2, which earned $18 million to finish second. The Lionsgate movie has brought in $703.9 million U.S. worldwide so far. It still has a way to go to surpass the current reigning champion of musical biopics, Bohemian Rhapsody, which grossed over $910.8 million U.S. worldwide. Here's the trailer for Michael.
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11: Get your nominations ready. 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The nomination meeting will be held on Wednesday, May 20th at 1 p.m. at the Cultural Center. 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For Manto-Sipi Cree Nation election details, please contact Lorena Owen, Electoral Officer, at 1-866-586-7539. 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

Lynn Anderson, What a Man My Man Is, starting off the 5 o'clock hour on this late Sunday afternoon, early Sunday evening. I'm Carl Thomas. On the way, Dennis Victor Allen, right after Ricky Skaggs, and CIFM legendary country and more.

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0: Jim Witter, distant drum and CIFM legendary country and more. Before Jim Witter, the birthday boy, Alan Doyle, with I've Seen a Little But Ain't Enough. And let you know how old Alan turns today in just a moment on celebrity birthdays. For today, May 17th, singer Taj Mahal is 84. Singer guitarist George Johnson of the Brothers Johnson is 73. Boxing Hall of Famer Sugar Ray Leonard is 70. Producer Simon Fuller from TV's American Idol is 66. Actor Craig Ferguson from The Late Late Show and also from The Drew Carey Show is 64. Singer Alan Doyle of Great Big Sea is 57. Singer Jordan Knight of New Kids on the Block is 56. NFL quarterback Matt Ryan is 41. And Canadian Olympic world champion ice dancer Tessa Virtue is 37. Also born on this date, back in 1956, actor-comedian Bob Saget. Last year, nearly 1,600 people took part in the Vision Quest Conference and Trade Show in Winnipeg. 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
8: Get your nominations ready. This is a notice of election for Manitosippi Cree Nation for one chief and four counselors. The nomination meeting will be held on Wednesday, May 20th at 1 p.m. at the Cultural Center. Election day will be June 24th with polls open from 9 a.m. to 8 p.m. at the MSCN Cultural Center. For Manitosippi Cree Nation election details, please contact Lorena Owen, Electoral Officer, at 1-866-586-7539. Notice of nomination on May 20th and election day on June 24th for all MSCN members.
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1: I used to tell my dad, I want to learn more about this. I want to learn to do the tricks that you're doing. Can you teach me? And so he said, we are going to develop you. You will grow with it. As we eat and talk and live here, you will learn. By the time you get to my age, you will be a powerful man.
2: Stai gute. Welcome, my friends, to The Storyteller, where you'll find First Nations people from across Native North America who are following Jesus Christ without reservation. Alan Early was raised in the ways of his people, the San Carlos Apache. His father sent him off to school where he got involved with alcohol, violence, and the gang life. But this is just the beginning of Alan's amazing story.
1: My name is Alan Early. I am a member of the San Carlos Apache tribe. I'm from San Carlos, Arizona. I'm speaking to you today about my life story. But first, I begin with reading John chapter 3, verse 16, 17, and 18. It says, for God so loved the world that he gave his only begotten Son, that whosoever believeth in him should not perish, but have everlasting life. For God sent not his Son into the world to condemn the world, but that the world through him might be saved. He that believeth on him is not condemned,

But he that believeth not is condemned already, because he hath not believed in the name of the only begotten Son of God. This was the verse that I heard when I first heard the gospel of Jesus Christ. It means a whole lot to me, these verses. I was born and raised on the San Carlos Apache Reservation, brought up by my family. My mother and my dad were together, and they spent time sharing with me about our traditional ways on the reservation. My dad comes from a long leadership of a certain clan on the reservation. They call it Bear Clan. And we came to San Carlos, and we encountered some conflict as we come to the reservation, and our chief was killed. But when the chief died, his wife was very involved. She became the leader of our clan. Her name was Lucy Quaid. She was a rider and would ride on a horseback and lead us. And our people came to San Carlos. And that's where I grew up. In 1929, the San Carlos Dam was established by the United States government. President Calvin Coolidge came to San Carlos, the old San Carlos, and he made a speech there and dedicated the bridge, a new dam, which is called the Coolidge Dam today. And many of you may not know, but that is the location under the dam where the water is today. It used to be the old San Carlos. I have brothers and sisters that are buried underneath that lake. There was a cemetery. There was a government. My name is early because the government office is buried underneath there. And just prior, when the water was rising, I am told that the agency building burned and a lot of the property. So there are records burned. And because of it, my dad was in line one day, and he was trying to figure out what should I call myself, because they lost all the records. And my dad was a cowboy, so at that time, some of the elderly, they thought, since my dad was a cowboy, he rides a horse, they call him a cowboy. And they thought Joe means cowboy. So they said, your name be Joe, because you ride horse every day. And one of the government employee was standing, a non-Indian, nearby. His last name was Early, and he said, well, your name's name must be Early. If you can't come up, we'll use my last name. So they call him Joseph Early, and that's how I'm Alan Early. My name was probably just an Indian name or something else before. I don't know. So when the water began to rise, we moved to a new San Carlos, and that's where I am from. San Carlos was where I was born and where I was raised, to believe my own way. My dad said there is only one way, and that is our way, the Indian way. And we worship at a certain place called Holy Ground. And my dad was a messenger. Whenever there was dance or prayer time going on, any special prayer time, he would spread the word, going to Cibicue, White River, and he would cover the hundreds of miles and come back in the evening. And he said, it only takes 2 hours to go around and do that. I could be home in 3 hours, he said. But much power was used, the evil power, to shorten the distance in the miles that my dad went. But anyway, I found out how powerful it was to worship the way my family were teaching me. So I saw a lot of power. I saw people being prayed for in our home as a little boy, where people who were injured, sometimes they were very ill, and they would get healed right there, and they would change. Sometimes things happen miraculously right before my eyes, which really encouraged me to believe in it. And so I used to tell my dad, I want to learn more about this. I want to learn to do the tricks that you're doing. Can you teach me? And so he said, we are going to develop you. You will grow with it.

0: as we eat and talk and live here, you will learn. By the time you get to my age, you will be a powerful man. And so anyway, I have high respect for it. That's why in the earlier years, I resisted the missionaries. They come to the reservation and try to give out Bibles, Christian book materials to promote the gospel. I didn't know. I really felt that that was wrong. That was not for the native people. I thought it was the Indian way was the best way, the only way. That was what I was made to believe. And not growing on the reservation, many of you know how we get used to the way we live. We don't agree with what is on the outside. We always think they're after us for something. Sometimes we think they're taking our land away. But I didn't know that they had good purposes. So I was lost. Growing up on the reservation, I really stuck with my dad. He taught me a lot of things. We worked on the ranch, cattle, riding horses. All these things I did. All this time, my dad was spending time with me. He really developed my mind to carry on our native way, to believe, to pray in that religion. But when I became a teenager, my dad sent me to a school in Tucson. I went to school there, a boarding school. I think the reason why he sent me there was because what he was teaching me, his prayer life, his religious devotion to carry on our ways, he thought if he sent me to a Christian school, at least there they would pray and I would have that idea still. I don't know whether he saw the difference, but I was sent there, and it was at Tucson that I went to school. While I was going to school there, I met young people from other tribes, and they introduced me to a lot of things like drinking. And we used to run off from the school on weekends and go into town and get drunk, and we would probably run away and go back to the reservation sometimes. But anyway, being in Tucson, I ran away from school with these guys. We were on the streets at night in Tucson. They taught me. They used to carry a long piece of chain to fight with, carry knives. And I used to wonder why they carry knives. And you know, later I found out that you can defend yourself with it. And they used to show me how to hit a person, where to stab him if you get into a fight. How do you make your own knife that will really kill somebody? And I learned these things. A lot of things they taught me. And so I got into the habit of drinking. I liked going out with them. And many times we got picked up while we were in the city. And I ended up at Tucson County Jail. And I've been in and out of there. And I started to miss school there in Tucson. So they let me go from there. They told me, you go home because you're not serious about going to school. So I went back to the reservation. Coming back on the reservation, I tried to share the things I learned about being with a gang and fighting others on the streets and on the reservation. The evil idea of fighting, hatred and bitterness against non-members of the tribe grew upon us as we congregate together. And we went out at night. We used to think that we're patrolling the reservation. We used to say, well, we're trying to protect our people and our ways. But because of that, I got in trouble with the law. Sometimes we fought. We stabbed people. And one time, I was walking down the road and I saw a man punishing his little boy. I don't know what he did or for what reason, but he was hitting him with a stick. So I went over there. I told him to leave his boy alone. And he just told me, mind your own business. So I attacked him with my knife. And I stabbed him several times in the body. And then when he turned around and looked at me real close, I stabbed him in his right eye and cut his eye out. And that's one of the, some of the things I did. And you know, because of that, I was in jail for a long time. I was a regular at the jailhouse. And they tried to do everything they could to work with me. They took me to counseling. They sent me away. But there are always ways that I could get out.
1: Alan may have been able to find ways to get out of jail, but that couldn't keep him from coming back. You see, his heart was not right with God. And that's not just Alan's problem. That's the human condition. God tells us the heart is deceitful above all things and desperately wicked. Who can know it? I, the Lord, search the heart and test the mind to give every man according to his ways, according to the fruit of his deeds. God tells us that the wages of sin is death, but not just physical death, but eternal judgment. My friend, we really don't want to get what we deserve. God doesn't want that either. So he sent his son, Jesus Christ, to be the acceptable sacrifice for our sin. Whoever puts their trust in him will be forgiven and have life that lasts forever. If you would like to know more, please visit our website, withoutreservation.com, and click on the tab New Life. You can also write to us at The Storyteller, P.O. Box 1001, Bemidji, Minnesota, 56619. We're also on Facebook at Without Reservation. If you want to take The Storyteller with you, be sure to download our app. Thanks for listening, and remember, the greatest story took place at the cross. For the wages of sin is death, but the gift of God is eternal life through Jesus Christ our Lord. There's more to Alan's story, so be sure to join us again next time as we listen to The Storyteller.
2: 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Last time we heard the beginning verses of John the Apostle, and he declared that Jesus is the Son of God and that Jesus existed before the creation of the world and was in fact the Creator. John the Baptist declared Jesus to be the Lamb of God who takes away the sin of the world. So let's hear more about Jesus as he chooses his disciples. 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
3: You've been listening to stories read from the Gospel according to John from the Ojibwe Bible. And in the story we heard today, Jesus was choosing his disciples. And he also performed his first public miracle, which happened at a wedding ceremony in Cana. The miracle revealed Jesus' glory and it caused his disciples to put their faith in him. It was also the time of year when people went to Jerusalem to observe the Passover. When Jesus arrived at the temple, he was not pleased by what he found. He confronted and drove out those that had turned this holy place into an unholy marketplace. When some of the Jews in the temple demanded that Jesus perform a miracle as proof of his authority, Jesus made a statement that would not be understood until after his resurrection. Destroy this temple, and I will raise it again in 3 days. If you'd like to learn more about following Jesus or this program, stop by our website at nationsone.org. Nations One for Christ is dedicated to bringing the good news of Jesus to First Nations people through the creative use of media. And thanks for listening.

Welcome to Anchor Point, where we believe that the next 30 minutes could change your life forever. So join us to consider the greatest message ever heard, the good news of the gospel, as well as sound scriptural teaching for believers, all based on the Word of God, the anchor for our souls.

If there's one topic that people don't want to talk about, it's death. Not so strange in one way. As creatures of a loving God, we were all meant to live. Who would want to introduce the subject of death into our active and vibrant lives? Well, nobody really, but death comes anyway, doesn't it? And given the fact that 100 out of 100 people die, the odds are pretty well stacked against us from the start. Why not take a moment to think about it? What happens after death? Where will you go after you die? In today's broadcast, Speaker Jim Jarvis takes up this subject. But with a Savior available to us all, the subject is not all

0: doom and gloom. There is wonderful hope in the Christian message that you will find nowhere else. And it's all because there is a living Savior who himself once was dead, who is able to take away the sting of death for the believer. Take time to listen today, won't you? Maybe the next 30 minutes will be the time when you prepare for that great appointment.
1: Luke chapter 13 and verse 1. There were present at that season some that told him of the Galileans, whose blood Pilate had mingled with their sacrifices. And Jesus answering said unto them, Suppose ye that these Galileans were sinners above all the Galileans, because they suffered such things? I tell you, nay. But except ye repent, ye shall all likewise perish. Or those 18 upon whom the tower in Siloam fell, and slew them, think ye that they were sinners above all men that dwelt in Jerusalem? I tell you, nay. But except ye repent, ye shall all likewise perish. Of course, these are the words of the Lord Jesus. Let's read another verse in Romans chapter 6. Verse 23. For the wages of sin is death, but the gift of God is eternal life through Jesus Christ our Lord. Now, my subject tonight is very simple. It's the subject of life and death. Life and death. Two of the most important things that we deal with every day. The struggle to live, and of course, the reality of death that we all have to face. Oftentimes, we are presented with the article of death in a way that alarms us and just seems to bring us up short, just leaves us speechless. Since coming here just a few days ago, I have heard of some that have passed away. And we just stop short and think, but you know, how quickly do we just move on? How quickly does it just seem to fade from our thinking and we get on with our lives? There were those in the days of the Lord Jesus in Luke chapter 13, and they had some ideas about that people face when they come to death. They had ideas about why this happens. Why did these people that Pilate slew, obviously deliberately, this is an act of deliberate violence in Luke 13 and verse 1, Pilate mingled their blood with their sacrifices. They were deliberately slain, and the assumption was that they must have been great sinners. Well, the Lord said, suppose ye that these Galileans were sinners above all the Galileans? He said, no. Except ye repent, ye shall all likewise perish. And then he went on to say, what about those 18 individuals that the Tower of Siloam fell on? An accident took place. Walking along, likely minding their own business or engaged in commerce or whatever, and suddenly a tower topples and falls, and 18 of them are slain. When it's all over, 18 bodies. Do you suppose they were greater sinners than all the rest that escaped? The Lord Jesus said, no, except ye repent, ye shall all likewise perish. Do you know what he's saying? The way they ended their life, the manner, the way it happened, that had nothing to do with whether they're in heaven or in hell. The only question was, did they have a time in their life when they repented, when they faced their sin and accepted God's provision? That's all that mattered. So whether those Galileans that were caught up in that violence when Pilate descended on them, some of them no doubt were hardened sinners, there might have been those that had repented among that group. The same with the 18 that the Tower of Siloam slew. Some of them may have been truly repentant and had a time when they came to know the truth and accept God's provision. Others perhaps didn't have it. But that is really all that mattered. When it came to their death, was there a time in their life when they knew true repentance? I wonder if you faced the reality of your death, because it is going to overtake every single one of us in this meeting tonight, sooner or later. We'd all like to think that we're going to live a long life, but then, you know, we stop and we look at those who are up perhaps in their 90s, and oftentimes we think, I don't want to live that long. You see what they're coping with and what they're going through. And I've talked to some. I talked to my mother. She's not quite up that high. She's only in her mid-80s. Do you know what she tells?

calls me, not every time I phone her, but almost. She's a born-again Christian, and she's a happy Christian. But she tells me over and over, I'm just praying for the Lord to take me home. She feels that she has lived her life, and now she's coping with all the effects of her old age, and she's just longing to be at home with the Lord. Well, I think to myself, you know, you begin to think about what's left in your life, and you realize, you know, all that really matters, as I think back 42 years

Christ as my Savior, I realize that all that really matters in my life is the fact that on 1964, September 3rd, I accepted Christ as my Savior. I acknowledged my need as a sinner, and I realized I needed to know Christ. And I'm so happy tonight to say that I possess eternal life that we read about in Romans chapter 6 and verse 23. The gift of God is eternal life through Jesus Christ our Lord. Can I ask you tonight, very directly, do you have eternal life? Is it yours tonight? You see, we're not offering you just the hope of eternal life or the promise of eternal life. Yes, that's all there included, but it even goes further than that. It's an actual possession that you can lay hold of tonight and be sure that you have it, eternal life. I possess it tonight. And whenever I think about it, and as I grow older, I was saying this just the other day, I'm appreciating it more than ever. It seems to just come to my mind a lot more than it had in earlier years. The knowledge that I have eternal life and I know where I'm going. What a peace. What a joy. It just settles my heart and my mind, and I can just commit everything into the hands of the Lord. Lord, you've seen me this far in life. Whatever happens, I know where I'm going. And whether I die quietly upon a bed somewhere at 85 or 90 years of age, or whether the Lord takes me on my way up the coast tomorrow morning, doesn't matter. I know what I have. I know I have eternal life. The problem with many tonight in the meeting, you have never stopped to think solemnly about where you're going to end your life. Isn't it something how we so quickly put thoughts out of our mind? You know, that was perhaps a neighbor, that was someone else, perhaps people around our own age or younger. Death suddenly overtakes them, and we never really stop and think that I may be next, that I may be the next one that everyone is talking about and shaking their heads and saying, well, you know, he didn't look his age. People have told me that since I came here. I don't look my age. Well, all they see is my face. They don't see the rest of me. I do look my age and I feel my age. But you know, I could be the next one people will be talking about. Oh, you know, he looks so young and now he's gone. And within a matter of days, I'll just be a memory. Now, there may be some here that look a little deeper and they say, well, you know, he was in his 60s after all. We don't know, do we? Not one of us know when that moment is going to come in our lives. I remember a gospel tract I read as a boy called The Preacher of the Old School. I read it many times. Mr. Hector Alves, a preacher that has been in heaven now for many years, but I remembered him preaching. He speaks about traveling on a train one Sunday afternoon with another Christian friend of his, going somewhere for a meeting, and they're traveling along a train in British Columbia, and they got up to give out some gospel tracts. And they went from one seat to the next on the train as it was moving along, trying to give out gospel tracts. A lot of those people were going to picnics and an afternoon of pleasure, and they could hardly get anyone to take a gospel tract. They just didn't want to think about religion or about eternity or about their sin. And they sat down quite discouraged. But you know, as they were traveling along, suddenly the train came to an abrupt halt. The conductor came back. Everyone had to exit. Everyone had to get out. There had been an accident, and a young man had been run over by another train, and they had the place cordoned off with ribbon. And everybody had to walk around those ribbons and pass that body lying in the track to the next train on the other side. And they all walked past, got on the train. Mr. Alves turned to his friend. He said, let's try the tracks again. And they got up and they went from one seat to the next and one car to the next. And hardly a soul refused a gospel tract. Do you know why? A preacher, a louder preacher than I could be, had spoken to them. An old school preacher, death. They'd looked on it. And it solemnized their hearts. And they began to realize that this is something I need to face. I remember just a few years ago reading, you read stories all the time, but reading about a man and his wife, 33 years of age. It was her birthday. And so they went to a restaurant and they sat down there at the table with the glass roof over a beautiful spot. And they're just having a romantic dinner, 33 years of age, enjoying each other's company.

0: Down through that glass roof came an 800-pound slab of cement that fell off the 18th-story balcony, came right through the glass roof of that restaurant, and just like that, she was in eternity. Instant death. I read that story, and I just shook my head. I thought, how could this happen? Just out enjoying a birthday celebration, enjoying each other's company. One moment laughing, talking, enjoying their food, and the next second, she's in eternity. Let me ask you what they asked the Lord Jesus. Do you think she was a greater sinner than you or I? Do you know what my Bible tells me? No, except you repent, you'll perish the same way. That woman may have been a Christian. I don't know. God doesn't play any favorites. And death is indiscriminate. It can strike any one of us at any time. That is why we have gospel meetings like this. Because we know you could be next. And if you're not saved, you're going to perish in your sins.
1: 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Now, let's return as Mr. Jarvis concludes his message.
0: You see, sin is the root cause of all of this trouble that we have in the world. Sin that is just pervasive. In every one of our lives, we know it exists. And it controls us. It enslaves us. But it's working in the world as well, in an indiscriminate way. That's why in 1 John, we read the whole world lieth in wickedness. And the effects of sin not only influence me as an individual, my own sin has an effect on me, but the sin of the whole world and the wickedness of the whole world can come against me at any moment. Through accident, through some communicable disease, through something that I have absolutely no control over whatsoever, it can come against me. Whether I'm a Christian or not, makes no difference. Doesn't that make sense to you? You see, God doesn't insulate Christians and guarantee that we're going to have a longer life and we're not going to ever have an accident. We're not going to ever get a disease. God doesn't do that. Mind you, Christians do tend to live a little longer because of their lifestyle. But when it comes to the other things, accidents, anything like that, God plays no favorites. He just allows it to run its course. And he says this very clearly. If you want to have eternal life, you need to repent and come to Christ. If you want to know for sure that your sins are forgiven, no matter what happens to you, you need to come to Christ. Now, can I ask you tonight, is there ever a time in your life when you have come to Christ? It never ceases to amaze me how people will just shrug off these things that happen all around them, death, they can face it, they can hear about it. And the devil is doing so much today to try to take it off the minds of men and women, to blunt the reality of it. You know what they like to do now? They like to have their celebrations at funerals. And they don't even want to talk about death. They don't want to talk about why death takes place. They don't want to talk about the wages that we read about in Romans chapter 6. For the wages of sin is death. They're always talking about minimum wage. But you know, when it comes to sin, there's no minimum wage. We all pay the maximum. Death. And it's the same for every one of us. Not one of us will escape unless the Lord comes. We're hoping and looking for that. But apart from the Lord's coming and rapture, every single one of us are going to face death. But the gift of God is eternal life through Jesus Christ our Lord. You see, dear soul, in this meeting tonight, you are either going to face death and its eternal consequences of hell in the lake of fire, or you will face death with the gift of God in your possession.

0: eternal life through Jesus Christ our Lord. A gift that he paid for. Paid for with his own precious blood. The most expensive gift that has ever been given. Some people give fantastically expensive gifts. They have the money to do it, and so they'll lavish on someone an expensive, costly gift. But let me tell you, no one ever paid a price like the Lord Jesus paid for the greatest gift that has ever been given to humanity. A gift that will never pass away or never perish. A gift that can never be taken away from you. Oh, I marvel sometimes when people think about eternal life taken away from them. Did you ever stop and think about what was given to the child of God when they trusted Christ? Have you ever stopped to think clearly about what they possess the moment they trust Christ? Eternal life. How do you take eternal life away from someone? I would like you to explain that to me. If you have an explanation, by all means, get my ear after the meeting and tell me what it is. How do you take eternal life away from someone once it's given? I can't figure it out. And I've stopped trying because I'm just happy to accept that what I have is going to last forever. And it comes right from the hand of God through Jesus Christ our Lord. Precious blood that was shed and the death that he died satisfied the claims of God against my sin. And that's what we're offering tonight. That's why we want you to face these realities, the reality of your sin, the reality of impending death, and acknowledge that you need God's salvation. Acknowledge that you deserve to die in your sins, but God is giving you eternal life. Take it, man, tonight, woman in the meeting. Reach out and take what God is offering. Realize in your heart of hearts that is the greatest gift that has ever been given to humanity. And it can be yours tonight. You can know for sure. You can have your sins forgiven. Stop arguing with yourself and with God about what's going to happen after you get saved and what am I going to have to do and how am I going to handle this and how am I going to handle that. Those things are so trivial. I don't know what you're thinking. It's eternal life or eternal death tonight. It's your soul. And you've lived many years on this earth already, and soon they're going to come to an end. Do you know what happens when you get a little older? I'm thinking about it a lot lately, maybe a little too much, but I get to thinking, because my dad was 49 when he passed away, and I'm thinking, you know what? I'm always planning. I'm thinking about my grandchildren now, and I'm thinking about them getting older. And I'm thinking about plans for this year and maybe next year. And every so often, it just hits me like a ton of bricks. Do you know what? I might not be here tomorrow. My grandchildren might never even know their poppy. Could all be over just in a moment of time. Do you ever think that way? Well, I don't dwell on it. But you know what always comes to me? At least I know where I'll be. At least I know that the moment my life is over, I start a new life in heaven with my Savior, that's going to last forever. I already have it. I don't have to wait until I get there for the Lord to pass it to me and say, now, this is yours. He already did that. On September the 3rd, 1964, he gave it to me. Eternal life. I'm just going to move into a different sphere from this earth to the heavenly sphere to be with him forever. And I'm so glad tonight that it's all because of what Christ did on the cross of Calvary. I hope there's a soul in the meeting tonight and you'll just come to a halt in your life, face the reality of sin and death, and accept God's provision, eternal life through Jesus Christ our Lord.
1: So, when life is over, do you have a life waiting for you in heaven? I'll ask another question. Do you have this eternal life here and now? You need it. As Mr. Jarvis has stressed, eternal life is not something you receive after you die. It's something you need to possess right now and that you take with you when death comes. He that believes on the Son has everlasting life. He that believes not the Son shall not see life, but the wrath of God abides on him. Do you believe on the

Son, the Lord Jesus Christ, as your own personal Savior? He has died for sin. Trust Him today, won't you? 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My name is Glenn Todd. Thank you once again for listening, and we invite you to join us again next week at the same time for Anchor Point, where we believe that Christ alone is the anchor for the soul.

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1: There once was a musical troupe, a pickin' singin' folk group. They sang the mountain ballads and the folk songs of our land. They were long on musical ability, folks thought they would go far, but political incompatibility

0: Just work on harmony and diction, play your banjo well, and if you have political conviction, keep them to yourself. Now the one on the left works in a bank, and the one in the middle drives a truck. The one on the right's an all-night DJ, and the guy in the rear got drafted.
1: Johnny Cash, the one on the right is on the left, and CIFM, legendary country and more. It's just past 6:30, Sunday evening with Carl Thomas, coming up in about 7 minutes. Going to let you know what happened on this day in country music. Taylor Swift is getting set to wrap up three in a row right after Manitoba's Holly V, Settler's Granddaughter, Spirit of Manitoba, and CIFM.

0: And CIFM, Legendary Country, and more. Taylor Swift wrapping up three in a row with Back to December. Today is May 17th. It was on this day in country music history. Back in 1967, working at the Capitol Recording Studio in Hollywood, Glen Campbell recorded Gentle on My Mind, a song written by John Hartford and arranged by Leon Russell. The song went on to win 4 Grammy Awards the following year and became the theme to the television variety show, the Glen Campbell Good Time Hour, between 1969 and 1972. In 1975, B.J. Thomas was at number one on the U.S. country chart with Hey, Won't You Play Another Somebody Done Somebody Wrong song, the song which became Thomas's second number one single, is also the longest titled number one song, not including the Stars on 45 medley to date. In 1981, Willie Nelson was at number one on the country album chart with Somewhere Over the Rainbow, which featured 1940s pop standards arranged by Nelson. The album's acoustic jazz instrumentation was also meant to play tribute to one of his heroes, Belgian gypsy jazz guitar virtuoso Django Reinhardt, who influenced Nelson's playing. In 1993, Johnny Cash started 4 days of recording in producer Rick Rubin's living room in Los Angeles, backed only by his own guitar. This was the start of sessions for his forthcoming American Recordings album. In 1998, Kenny Chesney released She's Got It All, which became Chesney's first number one hit on the U.S. Billboard Hot Country Singles and Tracks chart. The track was taken from his album I Will Stand. In 2000, Kenny Rogers was at number one on the country chart with Buy Me a Rose, released as the third single from his album She Rides Wild Horses. Upon reaching number one on the Billboard Hot Country charts, the song made Rogers, who was 61 at the time, the oldest country singer to have a number one hit. And in 2005, Tim McGraw's Live Like You Were Dying won Single, Record, and Song of the Year during the 40th Annual Academy of Country Music Awards. Written by Tim Nichols and Craig Wiseman, it was also named as the number one country song of 2004 by Billboard. Video of the Year went to Brad Paisley and Alison Krauss for Whiskey Lullaby, and Gretchen Wilson won Top New Artist and Top Female Vocalist. Entertainer of the Year went to Kenny Chesney. If you love the classics, join me, Carl Thomas, right here on NCIFM every Saturday from 1 to 3 p.m. for the Classic Country Show. I reflect on some of the great country songs and artists of all time. 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

0: NCIFM, Legendary Country and More, Highway 101 Whiskey. If you were a woman before Highway 101, we heard from, let's see here, Ricky Van Shelton, From a Jack to a King. We are coming up on 7 o'clock. I'm Carl Thomas. Stick around, more great country music still ahead from Jason Aldean and Kelly Clarkson. And Terry Clark is coming up right after this on NCIFM.
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